0: where they've become a little bit more lax on that celebration. But he used to always preach to us, act like you've been there before. And when you act like you've been there before, Barry Sanders, he's a good example of that. Mm-hmm. He didn't matter how many touchdowns he had, he always ran the ball back to the ref. You didn't see him talk a lot. You didn't see him jumping around, dancing, and doing some of the things that the antics that we see nowadays.
1: So it's a 15-yard penalty for unsportsmanlike assist on the kickoff. So instead of Lee County kicking it off at the 40, they're going to be kicking it off on the 25. So this is going to be one of these games. You say, okay, 9:17 to go in the half. Now, this might be a great opportunity here for Lee County. You know, you can kick it deep, or you can try one of those high bouncers and maybe try it onside. And, you know, your defense is playing well enough, you can kind of start taking the will out of this veteran Warhawk team.
0: Yeah, you certainly want to take the life out of them as quick and as early as possible. Don't play around with them and give them a chance to hang around.
1: And that was a high kind of short kick. It's going to be taken at about the 40, and he makes a move. He's to the 45 and is going to be hit by a legion of Trojans to about the 45-yard line, and that was one of those short, high, end-over-end kicks. And De Los Santos is getting a little bit of an earful from Fabrizio on that one. He was expecting it to go a little deeper.
0: Yeah. This needs to be a statement game for Lee County. So ideally a shutout would be nice, and then a decisive win if they can get, you know, 40, 50 points deficit. Mm-hmm. Just as a statement victory. It'll be a morale boost, especially for their offense to score with the propensity that they've been scoring so far.
1: Here's a snap, and the Lee County Trojan interior line right there. Nowhere to run to, nowhere to hide. And it was like the Lee County defensive line made the veterans' offensive line a speed bump on the way to the defensive, to the running back, and he's going to be brought down. They're going to spot the ball back at about the 44-yard line, a 2-yard loss on the play.
0: Yeah, it was a good play there by defense. It's a good thing when defensively you can play downhill. When you have a lot of worries, you know what I mean, where you can just, you read the play and you go attack it.
1: So here's the snap. Veterans, the quarterback, running back's going to keep it. And again, he's going to be met by, I don't know, can we call it a garrison of Trojans this time?
0: Yeah, that whole D-line, they must have ate their Wheaties today. They're doing exceptionally well, getting penetration and surrounding the ball carrier where there's a lot of gang tackling.
1: And Singleton still in at quarterback for veterans. And it's third down and 11 for the Warhawks. Singleton drops back, waits, looks, throws. He's got a man deep, but it's going to be too tall.
0: So if we're getting them in the backfield, almost timing it when there is the handoff is getting going to the running back, mm-hmm. you certainly don't have time to throw it.
1: Yeah.
0: And on that one, he sensed the blitz. He seen the penetration coming, and so he threw it prematurely because he didn't have time to let that play develop, and that's why he overthrew that. But, again, that's kudos to defense, that defensive line continually getting penetration. You know, it's got to be frustrating for the offensive line, and then for the whole offense, they can't run anything.
1: Mm-hmm. And Clay was on the coverage there. Back deep for the Trojans is going to be number 5, Upshaw. Lee County almost getting there for the block. Upshaw takes it at the 20. He makes one man miss, two men miss, three men miss. He goes back to the 15, inside the 10. And it looks like the entire defense has got him hemmed in. He's going to fall down at the 6-yard line.
0: So he yielded, 20 yards on that play, trying to make a play?
1: Yeah. So he lost. He fielded at the 20, and he's going to be brought down at the 6, so negative 14 yards on the return.
0: So, yeah, this is what I want to see. Does Fabrizio coach him on this play? Or does he, you know, as he would if it was someone else? Right? You still have to coach your stars. And he may have the green light that, hey, anytime you catch it, you have

0: latitude to make a play. Mm-hmm. And they may have that level of trust in them that I don't know. But for us to yield 20 yards on that, that certainly was a bad decision on that play. And we certainly don't want to take away from all the good positive plays that he makes each and every week.
1: So Lawson's going to give it to the back out of the backfield. He's to the 15, to the 20. Sure, it makes a move to the 25, 30, 35, 40, and is going to be driven out of bounds at the 41-yard line.
0: Yeah, sure, say, I got you, brother. I got you. Yeah, that 20 you lost us, I'm going to get it back, and I'm going to see you another 20, 30 yards.
1: It reminds me of the comments that Dr. Faison, the president of Edward Waters, made after the Edward Waters victory over Kentucky State, where he said, you know, we just gave him a 60-piece, and that was a 40, or about a 40-piece on that run.
0: Yeah.
1: It's time to go to give it. It looks like it's going to be. I can't make out the number
0: it's
1: from here.
0: Senior night, number 31. It was good. We seen him play, get a couple carries last week, too.
1: And that's going to be Jeremy and Roddy. And Roddy picks up about another 30 yards into Warhawk territory, the 35-yard line. And we've got movement along the front. And that's the thing I can't get used to, because one official does have the traditional yellow flag and several others have the
0: pink flag.
1: So sometimes when I see the pink flag, I'm thinking somebody lost one of their towels or something.
0: That's good. Roddy is able to get in the game and get a carry. Unfortunate for him, you know, since Lee County has such a staple of running backs that he doesn't get a lot of playing time. But when he gets in there, he makes runs like that. He's small in stature. He runs hard and shows he's got some speed. Tonight being senior night, he's a senior.
1: Now Lawson all day to throw the football. He's still going to hold it. Now he lets it go. Got a man open. Is it going to be a catch?
0: It's a catch.
1: It's
0: going to
1: be caught inside the 10-yard line, and we've got a stoppage in play. I think we might have an injured player. Well, no, they're just trying to unstack everybody. That was Bush on the reception.
0: The receiver bailed him out on that. Those are the plays that we can't afford. Now, that's one of them. Don't do it. Don't do it. Okay, we lucked out. But but he should have ran that ball instead of forcing it into double coverage.
1: So Bush coming out of the game, Lawson still in at quarterback. Sure, the back in the backfield. Double receiver is near side, single receiver far side. 6 minutes to go in the half. They're going to get fake it. Sure, tries to get it, and sure, the turf monster gets him, but he falls forward and maybe gets a yard. And here's the thing, I was just looking at the offensive line moved that defensive line of veterans off the football by about 2 yards. It looked like they were on skates that play.
0: Yeah, both sides of the ball. Our offensive line is imposing for our guys, man to man for their guys. There's definitely a big time difference in stature.
1: Lawson once again calling out the signal. Here's a snap. Lawson drops back, waits, looks, dancing, looks.
0: See, run it. Run
1: now
0: it.
1: He's going to tuck it up.
0: There you go.
1: And he could get in.
0: There
1: he
0: you
1: will
0: go.
1: Get in for the score.
0: Touchdown.
1: Touchdown, Lee County.
0: Yeah, he's outside the pocket. There's not a guy 20 yards radius from him. You gotta run that.
1: And with 5:08 to go in the contest, Lee County now up 27-0, pending the PAT.
0: Knowing Fabrizio the way we do, you think he's going to go for the mercy rule?
1: He's going to try, but, you know, go ahead and kick the extra point. If Lee County can get the football back one more time and score, which he's going to try to do, here's the snap. Place down, kicks up. Looks good, and it is good. So with 5:08 remaining, your new score, Lee County 28, Veterans nothing. We're going to take a quick timeout as you're enjoying Trojan football on 107.7 Now FM.
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1: Welcome back to Trojan Field in Leesburg, Georgia. Lee County leading 28-0, and Sheldon, it's been, if we can call it that, total domination by Lee County.
0: I would certainly call it total domination. Offense is, what, 4 for 4?
1: Yes.
0: Four times they've had the ball, four times they've gotten the end zone and scored, which is good, as opposed to getting field goals. They've been getting it all the way into the end zone. We've seen a mixture. Everything has worked offensively, the mixture of running and passing. Defensively, we got a nugget on the board, so we've pretty much held veterans in check. They had a couple of big plays, but we regrouped and we were able to stifle those drives that they didn't materialize in any points on the board.
1: Here's a run-up. It's a line drive kick. It's going to be handled by one of the upbacks at the 15-yard line. He's to the 20, to the 25, to the 30. And he's going to be hit and met. And he's still moving that pile forward to about the 36, 37-yard line. So that's going to be first and 10 for the Warhawks. And right now, 4:57 to go in the half. Lee County leading by 4 tutties. And the only thing we haven't seen tonight that we normally see, Sheldon, is a defensive score from Lee County.
0: That's right. Or even just a takeaway, period. I don't know if we've had any takeaways so far this game.
1: Mm-hmm.
0: Where we've either recovered a fumble or interceptions or anything. We've had a couple of close calls. We've caused some fumbles. We've disrupted some handoffs, but we have not yet had an official turnover yet defensively. But it's still early. We're right there, so I wouldn't be surprised if we see one.
1: So a 4:58 to go in the half. Here's the snap. This looks like it's going to be the option, and he's going to be met and hit with authority.
0: I like that play defensively. You know why? Because it showed that everyone understood their assignment. Mm-hmm. They knew who had the back, and they took the pitch away. He forced the quarterback to keep the ball and to turn it up into the pursuit. And so that shows that there was some good coaching there, and the defense knew exactly what to do, and they executed it to perfection.
1: Okay, so it's now first down and, well, second and 9 for veterans. Singleton drops back, throws the receiver running down the field, did not even look back. He was open for a second.
0: Yeah, it was a brief second, but Singleton said, if he would have held on to it 1 second longer, then 44 was going to blow him up. And as you would say, crucified, nailed to the cross.
1: I think he liked that.
0: He said, I ain't going to have that. Let me get rid of this ball.
1: Yeah. I think you like that one. 4:09 to go in the half. Singleton still in at quarterback for the Warhawks. Here's a snap. Jet sweep to number one in the backfield. Ooh. Lee County misses one tackle.
0: But we make the next
1: second one. Second
0: one,
1: and they bring him down, maybe give him a yard on the play.
0: Yes. Man, I'm very impressed with the way Lee County defense is playing, how they're playing, specifically on how they're reading their keys. I noticed that when their men go away from them, then they go. They blitz. They get upfield.
1: Yeah, we've got an injured Trojan on the field.
0: Yes, we do.
1: And it looks like he's in a little bit of pain.
0: Yeah, he's holding his lower leg. Maybe it's a cramp or something there, where they're stretching out his hamstring. Okay. All right. He up and moving. Okay, we good. Going to come out for a play. But again, defensively, you can see how disciplined we are as far as understanding what veterans is trying to do and reading our keys.
1: Mm-hmm.
0: And reacting to it. And so when we're in man and we see our man go away from us in motion, we see those linebackers are coming and they're getting depth in the backfield, and that's why we're making a lot of big hits.
1: Okay, but so now 3:37 to go, and on comes the punting team for veterans. They got a man in motion, and here's the snap. And I think they're doing that to throw Lee County's defense off a little bit. And Upshaw fumbles the football, but he picks it up, and he's going to go out of bounds at about the 32-yard line. Dangerous. He tried to handle it on a hop. So with 3:23 remaining in the half, Lee County leading on special Thursday night edition, 28-0. And the Trojans can start a run clock in the second half with a touchdown before the clock strikes zero.
0: All right. And they got plenty of time, 3 minutes and 23 seconds. That's more than enough time for them to go down and get another score on the board.
1: Lee County lining up with double receivers, both near and far side. Lawson calling out the signal. Ball on the near side hash. We're going left, right to left on your radio dial. Here's the snap. Lawson's going to give it to the back out of the backfield, and it's going to be Ball. Ball makes a move. He's to the 40. Makes another move to the 45, and he's going to get to the 46-yard line. That's going to be good enough for a Lee County first down.
0: Good run. Good run.
1: 3:14 to go in the half. Chains reset. The clock will stop for them to move the chains, and then it's going to start now. And the officials say run the clock. 3:11. Clock continuing to run. Lawson once again loads the gun. Double receivers far side. Here's a snap. To the back out of the backfield again. He's going to make a move to the 50. Inside the 50 to the 45-yard line.
0: Close to the first down again. You know, this is the first time where we are five, six games into the season. This is the first time that Lee County has been healthy.
1: Yes. And here's a snap again. They're going to give it to Ball again. Ball makes a move. He's to the 40.
0: Nice cut back.
1: Inside the 40 to about the 36-yard line. And we've got a timeout. And I wouldn't be surprised. What's Lee County taking the timeout with 2:38 remaining?
0: Yeah, Ball was just starting to get his groove there. Had three consecutive big runs. Said, feed me, coach. Feed me. I've been out for about 3-4 weeks.
1: Yes.
0: I need you to feed me.
1: And so, you know, we talk about this offense, how they come, even though sure did a great job in Ball's absence. So now you've got a two-headed monster where you don't have that much of a drop-off in talent when you insert Sherrod or Ball.
0: Yeah, absolutely.
1: Or even Bush, for that matter.
0: Or Bush, or Upshaw, was Gentry, number 31.
1: Yeah, and that was number 31, Roddy.
0: Roddy, when he comes in the game. So every single one of them have proven that they're capable of carrying the offense from the running back position. So as a defensive coordinator, it's hard to game plan against that, especially when you don't know where people are going to line up and the different types of play calling for each one, depending on where they're lining up. So that makes it your job a lot harder as a defense and a defensive coordinator to come up with a scheme.
1: So here we go. It's 2:38 to go in the half. Lee County at the Veterans 36-yard line. Second down and two. Here's a snap. Lawson drops back. Throw is going to be complete to Upshaw. Upshaw makes a move. He's going to step out of bounds at about the 30-yard line, but that's good enough for Lee County first down. They're going to spot him down to 31. So with 2:32 remaining, Lee County leading 28-0 is on the march. And let's see what the Garrison can do now. Lawson once again loads the gun. Double receivers far side. Ball on the near side hash. Here's the snap. Play action to Sherrod. This time the defensive end gets around the edge and is going to make the sack.
0: Yeah.
1: That's the first negative play I've seen from Lee County tonight.
0: He's got to come up. He's got to step up more further into the pocket on that and not just do a shoulder, you know, move to try to elude that defensive lineman, but actually physically step up into the pocket to get out of his lane.
1: Lawson once again loads the gun. Double receivers, near side ball on the near side hash. Going to give it to the back out of the backfield. It's going to be Sherrod. Sherrod breaks one tackle, makes another move, spin move. And they're going to blow the whistle, blow him dead at about the 36-yard line, where it's going to now be third down and about 14 for the Trojans.
0: We know it's fourth down territory. We're going for it.
1: So Lee County, with 1:40 clock continuing to run, comes out in no sense of urgency. Lawson once again loads the gun. He's got trips formation to the far side. Ball on the near side hash. Blitz showing. Here they come. Lawson steps up, throws. He's got a man open right down the middle of the field. Touchdown, Lee County. Wowzers.
0: That was a good one. You see, I thought the ball might have been overthrown a little bit, but you see Bell, he dropped it down to fourth gear.
1: Yeah.
0: And he went and got it.
1: Dustin Bell with the touchdown reception, 36 yards.
0: 34-0. I can't remember what it is, but there was something where some guy got hit, and he came over to the sideline. And I can remember if it was a cartoon or if it was a movie or show. And he said, "Coach, they're everywhere." He can see them everywhere. And that's how this offense is. You know, I have to imagine if we were a fly on the wall in veterans' defensive huddle, that they got to be saying, "Coach, they're everywhere." I mean, my goodness, if we get ball, then we got Bush. If we get Bush, we got Lawson. If we get Lawson, we got Upshaw. They're everywhere, Coach.
1: So it's 35-0 with 1:18 to go in the half. And it looks like this Lee County Trojan team, we're going to have a running clock in the second half. It depends on if the veterans coaching head coach wants to go ahead and go with the running clock, which I think he probably will.
0: Yeah, his team is not showing any life here tonight. I think he's going to try to want to minimize this this execution tonight, because this is a Lee County came out and said, "Look, we're handing out bubble gum for Halloween. We're handing out bubble gum and whoopings, and we're all out of bubble gum." And so they certainly have been taking it to veterans tonight. Another nice kickoff deep.
1: And it's going to be fielded at about the 10-yard line. He's going to be brought down at about the 16, 17-yard line.
0: Now, if you're veterans, do you just take a couple knees and run out the clock, go into halftime and save face, or do you try to move the ball down the field?
1: That's the thing with 1:18 remaining. You got to find, and this is my thing, Sheldon, you're going to have to try to find something positive to build off of when you go into the locker room. So realistically, in my opinion, you know, you're going to try to do something. We're going to try to run the football, try to do something to get a positive going into the locker room at halftime.
0: Yeah.
1: Singleton still in at quarterback, calling out the signal. Here's the snap. Singleton going to fake it. He's going to turn the option, and he's going to be met. And you talk about a Shelton assignment football. And that was Champ Brown on the stop for Lee County.
0: That was a nice feel from the safety position. You know, coming into the game, we're looking at, you know, the pregame and our scouting report and whatnot. I noticed it on veterans. Their leading tackler is their safety. Mm-hmm. And I know when I was looking at that earlier this week, as a defense, you don't want your leading tackler to be your safety.
1: Yes.
0: And their second leading tackler was a corner.
1: Mm-hmm.
0: So that tells me that they're giving up a lot of big runs, and that their safeties and their DBs are having to make a lot of open field tackles deep in their secondary.
1: And we've got a timeout. Veterans with 17 seconds to go, and I think that's kind of interesting. It's second down. You gain a yard on the play after the big hit, but you're going to take a timeout here. So the only thing I can say is they're going to try some kind of trickery or trick play to keep a running clock from happening in the second half.
0: Yeah, either that or just taking the knee and didn't want to take a delay. Game penalty or something, we'll see. They don't have time to run a trick for a play.
1: Okay.
0: If we know that, they certainly know that. The matter of fact, they need to start charging Lee County's defense rent because they're spending enough time on their side of the ball.
1: Rowan Singleton still in at quarterback for the Veterans Warhawks. Singleton calling out the signal. Here's the snap. He's going to give it to the fullback out of the backfield. He makes a move and is going to get up to about the 24-yard line. That's going to bring up a third down, and that should do it for the half. And that might be what we were talking about, Sheldon, where, you know, you got something positive there. You got a 5-yard gain, so you got something to talk about going into the locker room as a positive play.
0: Yeah, that's something. You know, that's low expectations. You know, if your high point of the first half is that you got a 5-yard gain on a running play.
1: Yeah.
0: That you're really grasping for straws. But this is why coaches get the money that they make, because, you know, to be able to coach their team up, to get them focused, hopefully be able to get a momentum swing, the team comes out and continues to fight until the end, doesn't just fold.
1: Okay. Well, with that being said, we're going to take a quick timeout, and then we're going to get started with our halftime show as you're enjoying Trojan football as Lee County leads 35-0 over the Veteran Warhawks at halftime right here on 107.7 Now FM.
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1: Welcome back to Trojan Field. Is your Lee County Trojans lead 35-0 over Veterans? And realistically, Sheldon, let's walk through the scoring order real quick as the game got started with a 20-yard pass to Upshaw at the 7:49 point in the first quarter. At PAT was good, making it 7-0. Then Lee County on their second possession gets it to a 1-yard run by Sherrod, making it 14-0 Lee County, and that was all the scoring in the first quarter. Second quarter, a 4-yard pass from Lawson to Blackwell with 9:17 to go, making it 21-0. And then their fourth possession of the half, Lawson with a 4-yard run at the 5:08 point, making it 28-0 Lee County. Lee County gets the ball for the next time in their fifth possession, 5 for 5 on possessions, a 36-yard pass to Dustin Bell, making it with a PAT good, making it 35-0. So, you know, Sheldon, can you identify something or a play or something or an event that changed our whole first half or got it rolling for the Lee County Trojans?
0: I don't think it was just one play. I think it was a combination of all the, of everything, right? The touchdown, we didn't have not one big play touchdown. The largest touchdown was about a 20-yard play. So all of our drives have been long, sustaining drives that have been a mixture of runs and passes. Those types of offensive drives that end in touchdowns, when you have five of them consecutively, mm-hmm. those are demoralizing to a defense, right? You throw your hands up. What can we do to stop them? They haven't stopped Lee County not one time yet. And so that's frustrating as a defensive personnel to know that there's nothing that you can do in your bag of tricks to be able to stop a team from scoring. And so let's see if that carries over into the second half. At the end of the day, when I look at these two teams, they're, Lee County just has a better team. Man for man, they just have a better team. They got better players out on the field, and their big-time players are making big-time plays, and that's what we see here. So we're looking at it, David versus Goliath, if you will, or men amongst boys, if you will, however you want, whatever analogy you want to use. But veterans is overmatched tonight.
1: So, you know, let's real quickly before we go into break, let's talk a little bit about blocking, tackling, field position, ball control, as we haven't seen really any turnovers tonight.
0: No, we haven't, which has been good. Neither team has had any turnovers tonight. I see that for Lee County, that is big because the last couple of games we've been averaging about two or three turnovers a game, most of which come in the form of interception. So it's good that we are holding on to the ball and we're not giving it over to the other team. So penalties is a big thing, though. We had several penalties that were avoidable, that were preventable, attributed to mental errors. So I'm sure that that's something that the coach will address here at halftime. Want to certainly reduce those and try to play a flawless game. All in all, Lee County is playing exceptionally well, so it would be more about nitpicking, trying to find something to address, because as a coach, you don't ever want to tell them they're playing perfectly, right? Because then they're going to not play as hard, not play, you know what I mean? And yeah. So as a coach, you want to coach them, whether we're up 35-0 or we're down 35-0. And so those are some of those things, those little kinks that they can work out and play. And again, as we progress further and further into this season, it's crucial that those things get perfected, because when we make a run into the playoffs, we have to play near perfect games if we're going to make it to the state championship and ultimately win the state championship game.
1: So with that being said, you know, Shelton, you know, a quick phrase to call this first half, I guess you'd call it total domination by Lee County.
0: Yeah, they're winning all three phases of the game, offense, defense, special teams. It's a good game for them. It's something that they needed. Again, after last week's poor performance offensively, just to build that confidence back up in their play calling and their execution and so on and so forth. So I attribute a lot of that to coaching. And even with this being a short week, right, we didn't talk a lot about that, but typically they play on Friday, so they lost one day of preparation. Usually Thursdays are a day that they'll do more so walk-through, fine-tuning their game plan and whatnot. But if you didn't know any better, you would think that Lee County's coming off a bye week by how exceptionally well they're executing on both sides of the ball.
1: So with all that said, we're going to step away and take a break. And coming back in the next part of the halftime show, we're going to talk about scores from around the Region 2-6A. There are only two other games, and they're being played tonight. But we'll get into that shortly as you're enjoying Trojan football on 107.7 Now FM.
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1: 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Eric Tabor along with Sheldon Thomas. And we're going to talk very quickly about scores from around Region 2-6A. And we, of course, know Lee County and veterans here at Lee County Trojan Stadium here lead 35-0, and we know how we got there. But because of the incoming hurricane and upcoming weather, you know, student athletes and student safety is paramount above all things. So with that being said, everything in Region 2-6A is being played tonight on a Thursday night rather than on Friday night, so we've got scores coming in. So first off, Coffee County has a bye week this week, so they're open after taking the L last week to Lee County 15-6. However, in other scores around Region 2-6A, Thomas County Central has traveled up to Warner Robins to take on the Houston County Bears, and currently that game is in the third quarter, and believe it or not, it's Thomas County Central 21, Houston County 3. And surprisingly, because usually Thomas County Central puts up big numbers in football games this year, and to only have 21 points in the third quarter is something unusual for Thomas County. In other scores around Region 2-6A, Northside of Warner Robins is leading, while it's trailing the Tiff County Blue Devils 21-13. The last report I had, they were in the second quarter, so that game is at Brody Field, the legendary Brody Field in Tifton, Georgia, which if you're a fan of Georgia high school football, you know that Gene Brody is a legend in Georgia high school football, and you go to the Sports Hall of Fame up in Macon, Georgia, you'll see him there. You'll see a lot of guys, and probably in the next 15 or 20 years, you're going to see Dean Fabrizio for what he's done here at Lee County in that Sports Football Hall of Fame for the state of Georgia. So with that being said, we're going to take another time out as you're enjoying Trojan football on 107.7 Now FM.
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Thank you.

0: And that was the Lee County Trojan Marching Band. 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
0: Welcome back to Senior Day here at Trojan Field in Leesburg, Georgia, where your Lee County Trojans lead 35-0 at the half. And in updates from scores around Region 2-6A, it is now, earlier we reported it was 21-3. It is now 36-3, Thomas County Central over Houston County in the third quarter. And in third quarter action, the Tift County Blue Devils lead north side of Warner Robins Eagles 21-13. And Warner Robins is a team that Lee County is going to face next week up in Warner Robins, Georgia. But Sheldon, so far in this game, Lee County has done everything they've wanted to and needed to as far as winning this football game. They've done everything. You know, they've scored by land, by sea, by air. They've scored every which way except for maybe defensively.
6: Yeah, that's right. Or from special teams, either returning a punt or a kick. So from a coaching standpoint, I'm well pleased with everything that I saw in the first half. I think right now what my halftime message to the team is, we can't take our foot off the gas. We have to keep our foot pedal to the metal. We got to continue to play with that same level of intensity and find a way to keep them motivated, to keep them focused, keep their head in the game. If they can do that, it's very possible that we might see the mercy rule in effect. Otherwise, the lead may be so despairing between the two that we'll be able to get some of our second and third teamers some minutes, which is important too, especially with playoffs on the horizon. You want to get as much people some meaningful playing time as possible in case you have to sub or for, you know, injuries or anything like that.
0: Okay. So we're going to take one more break, and when we come back, we're going to go ahead and paint the picture for the second half as you're enjoying Trojan football on 107.7 Now FM.
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9: Welcome back, fans, as we have had a great first half of Lee County football as they lead 35-0. And there's not really one thing you can point to other than total domination by the Trojans over the Warhawks. And Sheldon, what does, you know, we talked about briefly in the second half what Lee County is going to have to do, but at what point are we going to have to start looking at playing some of these younger kids to give them some playing time?
6: I would say, you know, here probably about midway through the third quarter, depending on what the first two possessions look like. If we give up big plays here in the second half with veterans having the ball first and we allow them to score right out the gate, we might want to pump the brakes a little bit just to correct those whatever mistakes we made that led to the touchdown in game before we start subbing in players, because it's still early yet, and stranger things have happened, so we don't want to take for granted that this is just a guaranteed win in the bag, but we want to make sure that we solidify it and then start gradually subbing in players, maybe individually, as the game progresses here in the second half.
9: So with that being said, Lee County leads 35-0, so we're getting set to start the second half. And Sheldon, so far in this game, who's your candidate to get a game ball?
6: You know, it's tough because not one individual has done a multiplicity of things that has set them, head and shoulders above the rest of the team. But personally, because I've been so critical of this individual, and I'm pleased overall with how he has played today, I would say Lawson. He's made a lot of little plays that have. He's guided this. He's the quarterback of the offense. So he's led the offense to 5 for 5 on scoring drives. He's making the right plays. He's being decisive. He's making some good throws. He's running the ball. And most importantly, he has not had any turnovers. So if I had to pick one person individually, it would be Lawson.
9: And De Los Santos' kick is fielded at the 5-yard line. He's going to return it out to about the 20 where the Warhawks will take it 1st and 10, and fans, just a heads up, because of the lead, and some people call it the mercy rule, but they call it the run clock. We're going to be on a running clock for the remainder of the game. The only time we're going to stop is for penalties or even our injuries for the most part. So 11:15, clock is running. The Warhawks have possession on their 20-yard line. They're in with that wing back situation. New quarterback in, but he's going to be met in the backfield.
6: New quarterback, same play, result. Same result. And then we see Brown filling the hole from his defensive back position, making another tackle for a loss.
9: And that was Jackson Rowell in at quarterback for the Warhawks now. And the Warhawks line up in that kind of modified wing tee out of the gun.
6: Yeah, so this is one of the things we talked about in the pregame, was having them flip-flop their game plan and their strategy, right? They're a predominantly running team, but now because they're 35-0,
9: And this time they're going to run the jet sweep out to their running back, and that's number 23. I'm sorry, that was Billy Ray. He's listed as a tight end, but he lined it out in a split formation, and he came across for a jet sweep. He picks up about four on the play, bringing up a second and six. Well, third and six now.
6: But with them now, what being now 35-0 with the running clock, you would think that they'd be have a little more sense of urgency in trying to score, or be more aggressive with their play calling, which takes them out of their typical game planning, because now they're uncomfortable, because this is not the type of offense that they're used to running week in and week out.
9: Play action. And Rowell under duress. He's going to run wide. He's just going to throw it away. And the only person in place is the Lee County Trojans coaching staff along the sideline.
6: He was running for his life.
9: And Rowell runs well almost into the sideline. And you're right. He had the entire front four of Lee County running him down. And he said, I'd rather just go ahead and chunk it and punt the ball on fourth down and try to force anything.
6: Why is she going to go back over to the sideline? You're going to tell the starting quarterback, I see what you mean. They are everywhere. We don't have time to breathe back there.
9: The Warhawks are on the punt. Lee County almost gets to that one. That one's going to be high end over end. It's going to be fielded at Bobshot to 45. He makes a move to the 50 and inside of Warhawk territory, and looks like we've got a Warhawk down on the player. He's slow to get up, and it looks like number eight, and that was Etherberger, and he is hobbling off the field.
6: Lee kind of look like he still got the starting offense. If I'm coach, I'm going to go down and I'm going to be aggressive. I'm going to try to score. And if I do score on this play, then I may start peeling back and start stepping some of the guys out.
9: Yeah, 8:13 to go in the quarter. And like I said, we got a running clock in this situation. So there's no stoppage in play. So we're going to keep it here for the most part. Lawson once again calling out the signal. Here's the snap. Lawson drops back, waits. He's going to throw out. Almost picked off, and that was what you were talking about.
6: Yeah, he's got to put some zip on that ball.
9: Tylen Glover, he's listed as a running back, but he stepped up and almost had a pick six to the house.
6: Yeah, he certainly got to put some more zip on the ball. One of the things I know we have not talked about, but one of the things that I would like to see, and I'm not sure if it's too complex for Lawson in this offense, but more timing throws, right? Throw it to an area with the understanding that your receiver is going to be in that area. He usually is waiting for them to come out of their break before he throws the ball, as opposed to throwing it prior to, so when they come out of the break, the ball is right there.
9: Lawson's pass is complete. He's to the 10, to the 5, into the promised land. Touchdown, Trojans. And that was Amon Watson with the reception. It was kind of a bubble screen, and he takes it to the house. 46 yards on the play.
6: Watson is a name that we very seldomly call, but guess what? Same type of a result, same type of effectiveness. He showed that he can catch, he showed that he can run, and he has the breakaway speed, the outrun pursuit. So another big play by Lee County offense. The slaughter is on. It's 42-0.
9: And that clock's going to continue to run. 6:27 to go. So with that being said, let's see if we can sneak in a 30-second timeout as you're enjoying Trojan football on 107.7 Now FM.
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9: Welcome back to Trojan Field. 5:32, clock continuing to run as we are under the run clock rule here in Leesburg, Georgia. And Lee County leads 42-0. And six possessions, six touchdowns. You can't draw it up any better than that.
6: That's perfection.
9: De Los Santos' kick is going to be go out of bounds.
6: Out of bounds.
9: So the ball is going to come out, and it depends. Do they want to take the penalty and make them re-kick, or they're going to take it at the 35? And I think they're going to take it at the 35. So it's first down and 10, 4:50 remaining in the contest as it's senior night here in Leesburg, Georgia.
6: Yeah, that's one of the positives about this type of game. If you have some seniors that don't typically play, this will give them an opportunity to play in the game on senior night with this type of a lead.
9: And here's a snap. They're going to give it to the fullback out of the backfield, and he's going to fall forward for maybe a yard. He's going to be tackled by probably, can I call it a brigade of Trojans in this situation?
6: Yeah, you can call it whatever you want. If I didn't know no better, the Trojans have 22 players out on the field. No matter where the ball goes, there's a slew, there's a brigade around the ball carrier.
9: So it's going to bring up a second down and 8. Ball is spotted on the 37-yard line, 3:54 remaining, clock continuing to run. This has been all Lee County tonight.
6: Yeah, as we see, they did start substituting some of their defense.
9: And there's going to be a handoff, and the back out of the backfield makes a move. He's going to fall forward for maybe a yard. It's going to bring up a third and about 7 at the 38-yard line.
6: I'll be interested in seeing the post-game stats to see what –

0: his man when he seen that where the ball was going, and he helped make a play on that. In addition to the linebacker who was carrying that guy on that out route to the sideline. So another good defensive play.
1: 2:35 to go in the third quarter. And on comes the putting unit for veterans. Lee County having a late substitution as they're putting in some of the substitutions and backups and second and third string guys. And here's the kick. It's going to be high, end over end. It's going to take a bounce and back deep foot. And it's going to take a Warhawk roll to about the 10-yard line. And for the first time this season, we didn't see Upshaw back to return it. We saw Karn Franklin. He's just a 10th grader, 5'6", 130 pounds, so he's seeing his first action this season.
0: Yeah, we see some more subs on offense coming in as well. So with the minute 43 and counting here in the third quarter.
1: And I do see the third team offense coming out now, with the offensive line coming out. So Fabrizio has decided to empty the bench here to start third quarter. We've got a minute 27 to go in the third quarter. Here's a snap. They're going to give it to the back out of the backfield, and he's going to be met inside the 10 to about the 6-yard line. And on the carry for Lee County was a young man who hasn't had a lot of carries this year, and that was number 31, Jamilar Hayward. And we're down to 60 seconds to go in the third quarter. And in at quarterback for Lee County is number 17, Bryson Crawford. Here's the snap. Crawford going to give it to the back out of the backfield. He's going to make it up to the 10 and up to the 11-yard line. They're going to say he made it up to the 12. That's going to bring up a third down and about 8 for the Lee County Trojans. And so Lee County emptying the bench. As we're seeing a lot of guys who we have not seen this season out on the field. And we are down to about 21 seconds to go in the quarter. And here's a snap. Play action. Lee County waits, looks. He's going to go for it all. He's got a man. It's going to be incomplete.
0: That was a good effort.
1: Pass intended for Tillman Calhoun, 11th grade wide receiver, 5'11", 160 pounds. As the quarter comes to an end, your score, Lee County 42, Veterans 0. We're going to take a break as you're enjoying Trojan football on 107.7 Now FM.
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1: Welcome back to Trojan Field in Leesburg, Georgia, as your Lee County Trojans lead 42-0 in this contest. And it's been all Lee County all day, all the time. And I was watching the Food Network earlier when the expediter comes in and says, I need 4 Whoppers all day. I guess we can say Lee County needs 6 touchdowns all day.
0: And the reason why they didn't get 7 is because they put their second, third team offense in, so they're a little bit rusty. But otherwise, that number one offense was in. I'm sure that we would have seen the same result, another touchdown. But yeah, I think it's safe to assume that this game is pretty much over with 12 minutes to go. Lee's County's obviously conceding, and they're putting in all their backups in. And it looks like veterans are starting to do the same.
1: So here we go. It's Lee County brings on the punt team. Hopefully we'll have a chance to take a look at number 9, Chase Randall, at some

0: point in the game. Here's the snap, and it was a bobble kick, and he's going to kick it off the side of his foot, and that's going to be a horrible punt. It's going to be go out of bounds at the Lee County, maybe 24-yard line. They're going to say it's out at about the 26-yard line.
1: And that's our starting punter. That's not the backup punter. Now, there's really no explanation for that because he wasn't under any pressure. Yeah, he fumbled the bobble the snap, but he still was not under any pressure, that he had plenty of time to take his time and to get that punt off.
0: And the ball went off the side of his foot. So it's now first and 10 for the Veterans Warhawks in their deepest, you know, their best field position of the night.
1: Yeah, and now you put your defense, you know, up against the wall now. So now we got to come through. Boom!
0: Oh. He was almost arrested.
1: I mean, that was perfect break on the ball.
0: Isaiah Jackson. Wow. Steps up. He was almost arrested for theft because he almost stabbed that ball out of the air like a falcon on a fence for the Lee County Trojans.
1: Wow. He was going to take that to the house. My goodness. That was a good – he read that play perfectly. He broke on the ball. You couldn't have done any perfect than that. I think he got too excited because there was nobody in front of him but the goalpost.
0: Second down, and here's the pass out, and – again, on the spot, number 34, we're going to probably call his name a lot, Isaiah Jackson. He's making the most of his playing time at defensive back. Junior 5'10", 160-pounder, and that's two plays in a row, and he was right there to make the play to force the incompletion, and now it's third down for the Warhawks. So Rowell looking to the sideline for the play. And now Veterans has come out of their standard formation, and they're showing double receivers on both sides of the ball now. Rowell out of the gun. Got a man in motion. Here's a snap. Rowell's going to pitch it out to the back, out of the backfield. Number 46 is going to make a move, and he's going to be brought down maybe after about 2 yards.
1: Tough 2 yards.
0: And that was Jordan Mack on the carry for the Warhawks, and now it's fourth down, and they're going to try a field goal.
1: For a field goal. Uh-huh.
0: And that's going to be a 44-yard field goal attempt, 43-yard field goal attempt for the Warhawks.
1: I'd be surprised if we get somebody in there and we get our hand on it and deflect this.
0: And the kick is going to be no good.
1: No good.
0: So the Lee County Trojans will take possession on the 20-yard line, first down and 10.
1: That was good.
0: Yeah, GHSA rules say if the ball goes in the end zone, it comes to the 20. But if it stops short of the end zone, it goes on the spot. So clock continuing to run, 8 minutes, 30 seconds to go in the contest. And we have a running clock for us, ladies and gentlemen, and it's been one of those games where it's been all Lee County all day except for this last possession, and that's because Lee County has inserted a lot of their ninth and 10th graders into and their third and fourth teamers into the contest. Here's a snap by the Trojans. He's going to give it to the back out of the backfield. He's going to fall forward for no gain. And Bryson Crawford still in at quarterback for the Lee County Trojans, his first action of the season.
1: Eric, they may call and ask us. We want to get in and get a couple reps.
0: Well, Fabrizio asked, did you have any more eligibility left?
1: I should go down there and remind them. Let me get a couple plays in, Coach.
0: Lee County calling out the signal. Here's the snap. He drops back, passes almost. It was telegraphed then, and Bryson Crawford almost serving up a pick six because it still looks like the Warhawks still have their starting secondary still out there. Because when I look at the Warhawks roster, I still see Tylen Glover. He's the running back / cornerback, and he's playing corner. Crawford takes the snap, drops back, looks, throws. He's going deep. Mm-hmm. He's got a man, but it's just a little too tall.
1: Crawford, look like he's got a nice arm. He throws a nice ball.
0: So on comes the punting unit for Lee County. And that pass was intended for number 18. That was Kristen Price. What number is
1: 18? You know, as the third team running back that's in, and then Crawford, I'm sure they would love to be able to get some reps with that first team offensive line.
0: Yes.
1: You know.
0: So clock continuing to run, 6:12 to go. Here's a snap, and it's going to be one of those. This time it's a good kick.
1: Out of bounds again.
0: But it's going to go out of bounds close to about the 50-yard line. Let's see where they're going to spot the football. They're going to spot it on the Lee County 48-yard line, where it's going to be first and 10 veterans. 5:45, clock continuing to run. And the band seem to be enjoying themselves on both sides of the field.
1: Well, it was a good call that for moving all the games up to a Thursday. Mother Nature held off. Didn't affect games tonight.
0: Yes.
1: Able to get this one in.
0: Rowell is going to give it to the back out of the backfield. It's going to be number 14. They're going to stretch him to the sideline, and he's going to be brought down maybe for a short gain.
1: Good defensive play. I like how them outside backers over there in D-line, they kept that outside shoulder free so that mm-hmm. they did not get down blocked, and they stretched the play out, and which is in many instances is just as good as making the play mm-hmm. when you stretch it out because you're playing the right way as far as keeping that outside shoulder free and containment, and you give the cavalry opportunity to pursue and come and make a tackle.
0: Or in this case, the garrison. And this time, Rowell's going to hand it off to the back out of the backfield again for a short gain. Now it's going to bring up a fourth down. I'm going to say fourth down, but the down stick says third. It's going to be a third and 8. But the clock continuing to run, 4:13 remaining in the contest. Lee County leading 42-0. Here's a snap. Rowell drops back. He's going to go deep. He's got a man. Great coverage by the young Lee County secondary. As they had bracket coverage as the safety came over to help, and that's textbook coverage for the youngsters for the Lee County Trojans, should we say the junior Trojans or the junior ROTC? No disrespect to these young men, as they deserve their opportunity to shine.
1: Absolutely.
0: 3:28 to go in the game. Lee County leading 42-0. The Warhawks are back to punt. Here's the snap. Kick. Line drive. It's going to take a bounce into the 10, to the 5, 4, 3, 2. And it's going to be fielded at the 1-yard line. So in this case, clock continues to run. So if you're Lee County here, do you just give them the safety? Or do you try to go for the the blank?
1: I try to, you know, at least get some breathing room back there with deep on the other goal line. So probably do, you know, quarterback sneak, something like that, just to get a couple of yards. But certainly want to try to sustain this scoreless game and not give up any points if we don't have to.
0: Crawford still in. And we've got movement across the front. And we've got pointing on both sides. But let's see what the headlines are. It looks like it's going to be against the Warhawks. And it is. So it's going to be a 5-yard penalty.
1: They're not moving the ball.
0: Well, they're not moving the football. So I guess here's a snap. It's going to be a handoff. And
1: there he goes.
0: My goodness.
1: There he goes.
0: Could it be? He's
1: there
0: at
1: he
0: the
1: goes.
0: 50.
1: There
2: he goes. The 30.
1: There he goes.
2: The 20.
1: There he
2: goes. He is into the promised land.
1: Touchdown.
2: 99-yard
1: touchdown. Right up the middle. On senior night.
0: And that's what you call an exclamation point to this ball game as the clock continues to run. Roddy, over 100 yards for the night.
1: 99, that's probably going to be one of the largest touchdown runs from scrimmage in Lee County history, I would imagine.
0: It's out there. And they're missing somebody for the special teams PAT. With all the substitutions in, Lee County's trying to hustle guys onto the field. Snap, place down, kicks up.
1: Good.
0: Looks good, and it is good. So as we're winding it down, your score, Lee County 49 and the Warhawks 0. And this is what you call total domination, is what we've said all game long since the halftime.
1: Yeah, it's nice to see that the second, third teamers were able to move the ball and get a touchdown as well, that they can add to, they contribute to tonight's lopsided win. I'm sure that makes that offensive unit, happy, be able to puff their chest up a little bit on tonight as well, and show that they are worthy of playing time and that the future for Lee County is bright.
0: Yes, and that'll do it as the clock expires. Your Lee County Trojans win 49-0. Before we take a break, and Dustin, we're going to take a 90 on this. It's senior night here at Trojan Field. Lee County, total domination. And Sheldon, this, the exclamation or the icing on top of the cake was that 99-yard run by Roddy. And Roddy is now, 115, 120 yards for the contest?
1: Yeah, off of, three, four carries. So, he's outrushed the starting running back and the second team running back on tonight.
0: He alone has gotten more yards in this game than the whole veterans offense.
1: Yeah, that is true. He certainly has. So that puts things in perspective on how dominant the Lee County defense has been tonight, that they held this veterans team scoreless. Again, we got to look at the stats, but I'm certainly interested in knowing how many three and outs that they have. Mm-hmm. What was their total yard offense compared to what their average is, and what their total rushing output was in average was tonight. Because I'm sure it probably was a season low in every statistical category for veterans offense tonight, based off of, this is their first scoreless game of the season. Mm-hmm. And then just looking at some of the previous stats, we did not see that tonight. We expected, to see, a couple of decent running plays. We knew that the strength of Lee County's defense is their running game, but coming in with the type of running backs that veterans had, I certainly didn't expect this type of dominance, but certainly glad that we did see it.
0: Okay. With that, we're going to take a break and come back and jump right into the postgame show. Lee County wins 49-0 as you're listening to Trojan Football as we move into the postgame show on 107.7 Now FM.
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0: And that's the final from tonight's game. Lee County 49, Veterans 0. 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And Sheldon, what was your take on the game tonight?
1: All in all, I was very pleased with the game. Sometimes as a fan, you want to see a more competitive game. But at the same time, you appreciate games like this that are one-sided, if you will, especially when the one-sidedness is in favor of the team that you're rooting for, as it was tonight with Lee County. But a lot of the things that I was looking for, and you want to see a more competitive game. But at the same time, you appreciate games like this that are one-sided, if you will, especially when the one-sidedness is in favor of the team that you're rooting for, as it was tonight with Lee County. But a lot of the things that I was looking forward to seeing coming into this game, I seen Lee County perfect those or at least get better. So it tells me that they are aware of some of their inadequacies as a team, and they're addressing them, through practice throughout the week and in their film study and preparation, because we seen a totally different Lee County offense tonight. We've seen a multiplicity of players involved and make big plays and score touchdowns. And when you have that number of horses on your team, it's hard to defend because you can't just pinpoint or zero in on one or two people. And so Lee County's offense, the sky's the limit. I don't even think that we've seen the best of them yet, but they certainly... In my humble opinion, they can compete with anyone in the state, and they can score at will, mm-hmm. as long as they execute and they minimize their turnovers and their mistakes with the penalties.
0: And so, with that being said, we're going to take a break, and when we come back, we're going to talk game balls, and we're going to do a quick scout of Lee County's next week opponent. And Sheldon, I know you're going to be a little nervous because I'm driving, and we're going to Warner Robins, Georgia, as we're going to... be on the road for the next 2 weeks. With that being said, we're going to take a break, and when we come back, we're going to talk game balls, and we're going to do a quick scout of Lee County's next week opponent. And Sheldon, I know you're going to be a little nervous because I'm driving, and we're going to Warner Robins, Georgia, as we're going to be on the road for the next 2 weeks, but we go to Warner Robins, Georgia next week as your Lee County Trojans will take on the Northside Eagles. But stay tuned, as we're going to talk game balls and opponents right here on 107.7 Now FM.
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2: Welcome back to Trojan Field, and it's been all Lee County on senior night as Lee County dominates the veteran Warhawks 49-0. And Sheldon, it's that time. Who gets the game ball?
3: Wow. It's a hard decision. If we look at the defense, for one, this was a total complete game played by the entire team. All 11 guys on offense, all 11 guys on defense. So if I was going to select, I'm going to go by a position group defensively. Wow. It's a hard decision. If we look at the defense, for one, this was a total complete game played by the entire team. All 11 guys on offense, all 11 guys on defense. So if I was going to select, I'm going to go by a position group. Defensively, I'm going to give it to the defensive line. Those guys on the defensive line, they had a lot of penetration all night long. They were living literally in the backfield of veterans. They disrupted a lot of plays, and although they don't get all of the stats as far as the tackles for losses, but their penetration and their disruption of veterans' offense, it cleared the pathway for our linebackers to fill and make a lot of those defensive stops. But that is a direct attribute to the defensive line, and so I was exceptionally pleased with how they played on tonight collectively as a cohesive unit, getting penetration, making some big tackles, some big plays. So that was who I would give it to on the defensive side of the ball. And on the offensive side, we talked earlier about Lawson. I was extremely pleased with how he played tonight. And another unsung hero, another group unit that often gets overlooked is the offensive line. And they allowed Lawson to play as well as he did because they too dominated. Every week we talk about controlling the line of scrimmage. I think arguably this was the best game where we've seen Lee County control the line of scrimmage for an entire game on both sides of the ball. So because they were able to control it on offense, guess what? The running game opened up. The running backs were able to find some creases, find some lanes, and get some positive yards. The passing game opened up. My recollection, I think Lawson only took one sack all game, but he was able to make some downfield throws. He was able to tuck the ball and run, and so he was very decisive in his decision making. But that offensive line, I think they need to be recognized for how well they blocked. One of the questions was their blocking assignments. Understanding who has who, even when there's a shift along the defensive line, still understanding who's responsible for who, what gap assignment you have, and so on and so forth. And they did exceptionally well with that tonight.
2: And so I don't normally do this, but I've got to give a game ball out to number 31, Jamarion Roddy. I'm going to call him the little engine that could, because he's only 5'5", 145 pounds. And he had a tremendous night tonight, unofficially 120-plus yards. So kudos goes out to him. And at the end of the game, where everybody knew Lee County was just going to try to run the football, he takes it up the middle 99 yards and outruns the entire defense of veterans to put the baby to bed, if I can use that analogy.
3: You can use it.
2: So, with that being said, we're going to take one more break. When we come back, we're going to talk Lee County Trojans' next week opponent, the north side of Warner Robins Eagles, right here on 107.7 Now FM.
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5: Welcome back to Trojan Field. Lee County wins this one 49-0 in a game of total domination. One thing that we have not talked about, and that's because we have not gotten any updated scores from the Thomas County Central Yellow Jackets Houston County Bears contest. The last report we had, it was Thomas County Central 36-3 in the third quarter. And the north side of Warner Robins Eagles and the Tift County Blue Devils, I have had no updates on that one. The last report I had, it was Thomas Tift County 21, Northside 13, and that game was in the third quarter. So with that being said, let's look at next week's opponent for the Lee County Trojans. It's going to be the Northside Eagles. Northside coming into the contest prior to tonight. They're 2-3, 0-1 in the region, and they've got Tift County this week, and I love their head coach's nickname. His first name is Daniel. His nickname is Boone. So Daniel Boone Williams is his name. So, you know, Sheldon, real quick, can you give us a quick synopsis on this Northside Eagles team?
6: Yeah, absolutely. So on paper, when you look at the rosters, Lee County certainly has a better team. So with that alone being said, they should win, and we should see some level of dominance like we've seen tonight next week as well. Now, the thing about it is that Northside, they have a dual-threat quarterback, and that's been a thorn in our flesh when we face dual-threat quarterbacks who are just as effective and productive with their legs as they are with their arm. And so their quarterback, Kerryon Tate, he's no slouch. So he's young. He's only a sophomore. But he's been doing exceptionally well running and throwing the ball. So defensively, we're going to have to come up, make sure that we have a good game plan coming in to be able to neutralize him, as our goal is every week when we play dual threat quarterbacks. And hopefully we can reduce or minimize any big plays with him. But the same thing holds true. We got to be able to stay in front. We got to clog up those running lanes. We have to get some depth in the backfield and collapse the pocket and not allow him to get on the outside, and where it turns into a foot race where he's able to get some big gains running around the outside of our defense. So, and then offensively for Lee County, they can't match up with us. So we should be able to effectively move the ball down the field and score some touchdowns. So we want to make sure that we aren't our own worst enemy, because we're not making the plays that we should be making, or we're just making mistakes, a lot of MEs, a lot of mental errors, a lot of penalties, and so on and so forth. But if we play as well coached and as disciplined as we did tonight moving forward, I would expect us to walk away with another decisive victory.
5: So, you know, one of the things I look at before we close this out is Northside, believe it or not, they're 2-1 at home this year. So, but they're 0-2 on the road. So they protect home field. And so next week we're going to travel up to.
6: I would expect us to walk away with another decisive victory.
5: So, you know, one of the things I look at before we close this out is Northside, believe it or not, they're 2-1 at home this year. So, but they're 0-2 on the road. So they protect home field, and so next week we're going to travel up to McConnell Talbot Stadium and actually get a look at this team, and they are a totally different team at home than on the road.

0: Yeah, that'd be interesting to see. You know, look at the level of competition that they played at home or on the road as well, too. But whether we play home, on the road, you know, across the country, different time zone, Lee County is a more dominant team. They have way more playmakers. They have a lot more experience as far as upperclassmen and so on and so forth. So irregardless of the location, Lee County should win this game.
1: Okay, so we're going to wrap it up here as Lee County wins 49-0. So, Sheldon, it's time to think big. So, B-I-G, believe in God.
0: God believes in you.
1: And we are living proof. You guys have a great remainder of the week. We'll see you next Friday. Kickoff at 7:30. Pregame show at 7:15 right here on 107.7 Now FM. 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
1: Do you panic for no reason? Slide into the DMs right there on the Pop Crush app. Ugh! I recently had something happen with my computer, a new iOS. It was an update. It took 3 hours. And I was sweating the entire time thinking that my computer was going to crash and fail because, I don't know, trauma.
2: Yeah, I panic about everything. I overlook. That's why I had to start Lexapro, because all day I just sit here and I'm like, oh, what's happening? Oh my God. Everything's fine. You're doing fine. But I'm like, no, I'm freaking out.
1: If little things are stressing you out, get it out. Let us know what it is. Slide into the DMs.
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3: All right, everybody, look at your phones. How many steps do you have right now? 1-888-952-17. You've only done the 1-2 step. Are you Sierra?
4: Yes.
5: Sierra.
3: Well, I am blaming Sierra for this. Apparently, allegedly, supposedly, over the last 10 years, we have actually spent more time at home than ever before. That number has now increased an additional 10% than what we were doing a decade ago. And I kind of feel like that's why the dating scene sucks.
4: Yeah,
3: we don't leave our house.
4: Poor.
3: Yeah.
4: That's why it's cheaper to stay home. But then again, it's not, because I'm ordering food. So you know what? Life is expensive. I just need to, I don't know. Death is expensive even. You need to afford my own funeral.
3: Everything's expensive. I'm at 8,000 steps, so holler at your girl.

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1: Donnie, do you have any Tylenol or aspirin?
2: Yeah.
3: No, that's more Little Wayne.
2: Yeah.
1: Okay, well, I've got a little bit of a headache. And if you're like me, we need to call Usher. I'm going to fill you in next.
4: Usher, baby.
0: Got something to say? 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
1: If you have a headache, steal Missy Elliott's hack. Apparently, allegedly, supposedly, she was playing a show and she had a headache that was so bad she was nauseous. Usher came backstage and he gave her a hand massage. He used pressure points in her hand and it totally alleviated her pain.
2: Okay. Usher flipped it down and reversed it.
1: That's right.
2: That's what Usher did. But it works too if you put your palm up, touch the pressure points in the middle of your hand. It works if you're nauseous. I do it sometimes. I lay down on the bed, put your palm up, take the pressure point right in the middle of your hand, and then do it in circles for a couple minutes.
1: Oh,
2: and all of a sudden, you feel good. I think it's more of like you're just not thinking about the other pain, but
1: yeah,
2: it works.
1: This is a good hack.
2: Yes.
1: What celebrity would you want to nurse you back to health? Let us know. 1-888-952-70.

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1: Does size matter? Lauren Snap, Donnie Meacham, Pop Crush Night.
2: Ooh, who are we talking about?
1: I know. Well, it matters if it comes to criminal activity. So there is a group of people that are in Canada right now on the hunt for a stolen cabin. Apparently, this brand new cabin was built. It was absolutely gorgeous. And it's been missing now for 2 months. And no one can figure out where the cabin has gone. But now the police are trying to use comedy as a way to try and figure out who stole the cabin. So they have all of these viral videos going up that are talking about a sizable undertaking. So does size matter? In this situation, yes.
2: I'm just confused about where did the cabin go?
1: It was a cabin in the woods, and now it is not.

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1: If you could ban one pet peeve or a daily gripe that you have every single day from your life forever, what would it be? 1-888-900-5217. For me, it's fluorescent lights. I hate them. I think they make us all look awful. They make us look like we're gaunt. You know, it's not a good look.
2: Yeah. For me, no texting before 11 a.m. Like, that should be a rule. Like, I mean, I know I could just turn my phone off, but if, like, something important happened, I might actually need it. But I'm like, no, what do you need before 11 a.m.?
1: Yeah, that's true.
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4: Tropical storm watch is now in effect. Clouds overnight tonight, low in the upper 60s. Showers moving in tomorrow, wind picking up throughout the day. Rain continues to move in Friday night. Heavy rain, windy on Saturday with a chance of tornadoes, highs in the upper 70s. I'm Georgia WeatherNet meteorologist KJ Allen.

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But in GA, not really. Welcome to the end of summer and the start of fall, or as we like to call it, Bummer. 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

0: like it. No diggity, no doubt. Yeah. 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We out. We out.
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11: It's cloudy this morning in the mid-60s. We'll see the wind picking up on us later today as Hurricane Isis gets closer to shore. Some showers developing out this afternoon, upper 70s, rain state. Breezy Saturday, upper 70s, rain ending on Sunday, low 80s. From the Georgia Weather Net, I'm Meteor.

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2: You love books?
0: Well, I go through things on this show where I just try to drop. Like, certain things will come up, and I'm just like, I'm just done with it. Nikki sort of kicked off this thing where she said she took away my man card. This is our listener in South Carolina. He sent me a book for the weekend. It's called Hobbies for Men.
2: And there we go.
0: I guess he's trying to help me to be a little bit more manly. And I opened this book. And can I read some of the table of contents to you, of the things that this man expert says men should be doing?
2: Sure.
0: Blacksmithing is on this list. Boxing. Horses are apparently very manly.
2: Okay.
0: Skydiving. Which I'm not going to do.
4: I've done that.
0: Podcaster. Well, I guess technically, yeah, I'm on the radio first, but I'm a podcaster at the end of the day. Public speaking, I do that. Carpentry, my dad is a contractor, so I must have some...
2: No. It has to be you.
0: I don't know how to hang a picture, but I can start there. cooking is apparently manly. Duct tape art is on this list. Have you ever heard of that?
2: Work on that, TJ.
0: Because I do some art, and I use something called gaffer's tape. Does that count? Sort of in the
2: same family.
0: Handmade crafts and art is apparently manly. I do that. Musical instruments, I do play the piano. Photography, I do that. Sculpting from junk. You know, funny story about that. We saw this elephant that was made up of old twisted metal. It was at a place, I think it was called Rockport, Massachusetts. And we purchased it because we were so inspired by the fact that someone took a bunch of junk and turned it into something beautiful. You know that steel elephant thing that I have in my living room, right?
2: I don't recall, but I believe you. I know it's there.
0: But that's sculpting from junk. Maybe I can actually start doing it rather than just buying it. I love that idea that you can take a bunch of things that are ugly, put them together, and make this beautiful piece. It's really cool. Beekeeping is on the list. So I don't think I need to read all the manly things that we can do, but just some ideas. Thank you, Norm. I do feel loved by Norm. Our listeners are the best.
2: He is awesome.
0: We appreciate you so much. Ooh, look, metal detecting's on this list.
2: Which you do have one that Kenny bought you and you don't use.
0: Well, I got a little scared of it because I started metal detecting around my yard and I thought I found treasure. Turns out it was the power cable going to my home and I almost started digging.
2: That's scary.
4: Good thing you didn't do that.
0: Could have been the end.
2: The one thing on that list that I do not agree with is podcasting. Please, for the love.

0: We have plenty of that nonsense.
1: Man podcasters?
0: Yes.
1: Okay, well, listen, I'm getting to work. Thank you. Appreciate you thinking of us. We always invite you to be a part of the show, and here's how you do it. It's really easy. 877-RADIO-TJ. When you call that phone number, you either catch us in the studio or you get our voicemail. We just want to get you on the show soon. We hope to get you on soon. 877-RADIO-TJ. Are you guys ready to do this?
0: Yes, sir.
1: Here we go.

0: 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Hey, Sasser, thank you for checking in. This is the TJ Show. We're getting closer to launching into the weekend. Hopefully you have some amazing plans. J-Bo, what are you doing this weekend?
1: I scheduled a full body massage I'm excited for.
0: Yeah. Ooh. Is somebody you've been to before?
1: My husband, Archie.
0: Oh. Oh.
2: Nice.
3: Yeah. On the calendar.
1: He's a great masseuse.
0: Did he have that as a part of like his job at some point?
1: No, but he definitely could do it. Like he does it better than like me going to the masseuse. Like he has sent me multiple times to get massages, mm-hmm. and I always come back like it's great, but they still didn't like work this out. But he gets it every single time. So much so where we've invested into a massage bed.
0: Really? Yes. I didn't know that about.
1: And all the oils and stuff. Yeah, because he's great at it. Like. I'm not hiring him out to anybody because he's not licensed, but he's licensed enough for me.
0: Does he know, like, all the things that the masseuse would normally know?
1: Yep.
0: That's interesting. Because there are some bad massage therapists out there.
1: He's great.
0: I used to go a lot when I was living in Boston. There was a guy who I got connected with, and he was great. Like, he just did such a great job. Then there was another guy who, because I would go every once in a while. And back when I was like wasting a lot of money, mm-hmm. you know, just because like, why not?
1: It's you were fun. Young. You're like, yeah, why not?
0: Yeah, like, sure. Somebody's willing to give you a minute. Great. You know, but then I realized it's so hard to find someone who does a really good job and really knows the body well.
1: Yep.
0: Like they're the people who just kind of rub you. And then it's like, well, I didn't need that. Thank you. Actually, I've been in that situation. I'm like checking my watch. Like, when is this going
1: to be over?
0: Yep. And then the rare people who really know how to do it. There was a dude who terrified me. He was so strong that he could crush your skull.
3: Ooh, that's like, what you want.
0: No, I know, but I'm saying like his whole demeanor, and he's a very nice guy, but he was intense and like he really knew the body well.
3: Yeah.
0: A point where you're like, how is he getting? He would know that like something in your neck was connected to something over here, and mm-hmm. like he would hit a button in your neck, and then it would like go through your whole body. It was crazy, and then he moved out of the area. And it's like, yo, where's that
1: guy?
0: Those
1: are the ones that like literally they study the body and how it works. And then there's others who are just like going through the motions. They're not really reading off of your body and what's tight. They're just like, okay, massage here, massage there. And those are the ones you're like, oh, I paid for this. This is frustrating.
0: Yeah. Well, good for you.
1: So I'm thankful.
0: Wow.
1: Looking
0: I know.
1: Looking forward to that.
0: Kenny, you're jelly.
1: Y'all are all jelly.
3: Yeah, Kenny really wants Archie to rub him.
4: Right.
3: Yes. Oh, he's very jealous.
4: I want his cologne and I want him to give him a massage.
1: No.
0: If he was thinking about doing this as a part-time gig and he needed somebody to practice on, would you allow it?
4: Yeah, I mean, as long as J-Bo is comfortable
1: with
4: it.
1: First of all, you should probably ask my husband, would he want to?
0: Well, he needs practice. I mean, yeah, whatever.
1: Not because of Kenny. I'm saying, like, you think it's a part-time gig. He's like, no, he enjoys what he does.
0: Right. No, I'm thrilled for you. That's like the best case scenario. I've told my wife, Jess, it'd be cool. Not that I want this to happen, but if she became a doctor so I wouldn't have to go to the doctor,
1: let's go.
0: It would be so there are people who live that life.
1: Yeah,
0: they don't need to go places because they've got the person in their house.
1: That's
0: right. So anyway, good.
3: Yeah, I mean, I told my husband I want free Paramount Plus, so he got a job at Paramount.
0: Nice.
1: There you go. And then Heather's dad is a mechanic, so he takes care of her car.
0: Yeah, it's beautiful. Yeah. This is the TJ Show.
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14: Albany. Hurricane Isaias will be well off to our west, but still pushing plenty of rain and wind our direction. A flood watch goes into effect today. We'll see high in the mid-70s. Showers tonight, low in the mid-60s. Showers will be heavy at times and breezy tomorrow, high in the upper 70s. I'm Georgia WeatherNet meteorologist KJ Allen.

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It's the TJ Show, and people complaining about Amazon has something to do with nachos and a woman. We're going to get to this a few moments away. It's coming up on the TJ Show.

0: 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This is the TJ Show, our news. It sounds different around here. Kenny reads through every story he can find, and then he brings us the most interesting ones. Kenny, what's happening on the planet today?
1: Big upset last night for Thursday night football. The Tampa Bay Buccaneers get their first win of the season over the heavily favored Dallas Cowboys. The final score, 24-16, and the Bucs did this on the shoulder of an undrafted rookie quarterback, Jalen Daniels.
0: Nice. So good for Jalen, right?
1: Absolutely. I mean, when you think about an undrafted rookie quarterback starting in his rookie year for the NFL, 32 teams passed over this kid in the draft 7 times.
0: It's got to feel great.
2: Mm-hmm.
0: Yeah, okay.
1: And now he got his first victory as a pro. His mom was there watching, and that's actually a big focus point for this. Amazon, who had the broadcast, showed Jalen's mom in the stands and held the camera on her a little too long as she was chowing down on some nachos.
2: I'm telling you, you can't eat anywhere in peace. Just let me eat in peace.
0: Let her have some privacy. Why that moment of all moments?
1: And that's exactly what everybody on Twitter was saying. Why do you got to do her dirty like that? Let her eat in peace.
0: You know what that reminds me of? I was at Costco. I mean, that's no surprise, but... I'm telling you, it's consistent. If you just stand by the free sample table, any one of them, for a period of time, you will see people eating in the most awkward way. You gotta see people, like, they open their mouth, they shovel it in. I have to take my sample to an area, like a squirrel, where I can eat it privately, and I look around first to make sure there's no one there to look at me.
2: I think what that is that you tend to notice when people eat that way, and you might judge them, so you don't want people to judge you and notice that you might eat some kind of weird thing.
0: I'm telling you, J-Bo, try it.
2: I think that's what it is.
0: The next time you're at Costco, just watch. And it's the older you get, the more the mouth is open in an awkward way. It's interesting to watch.
2: That's what I'm saying. You're concerned because you're watching people do that.
0: Yeah, and I try to open my mouth very, very small.
2: I ain't got time for all that. Who cares?
0: Just chew it nicely and then walk and go away.
2: I'm going to eat my food in peace.
0: And a side note, I don't leave the little piece of paper that the sample comes in the cart. I always find a garbage. There's one at the end of every aisle.
2: Yeah, you should definitely find a garbage.
0: Just a public service announcement to my fellow Costco lovers. Kenny, what else do you have?
1: Well, you have to be careful when using AI programs like ChatGPT. A 16-year-old from British Columbia, Canada, wanted to hike up Crown Mountain, so he used AI to plan his route. And the AI planned a route onto this very hazardous climbing route known as the Widowmaker. He had to be rescued by helicopter.
2: Oh, my goodness.
1: That's the last place you want to be. You need to be very experienced to handle that kind of
2: route. And it's also unfortunate that instead of going to maybe that park's, like, websites or trail sites or other forums, because there's plenty of forums for hikers, that the 16-year-old automatically went to ChatGPT and then trusted it.
0: Oh, yeah.
2: They didn't question it. Just trusted it.
0: This is happening more. I just got into an argument about this week with someone I love dearly. They're like, well, you know, AI says. I'm like... Can I just tell you that AI is not gospel?
2: No,
0: like,
2: it's not.
0: It gets it wrong. Well, but you know, no, I don't know. I don't want to know. Use your brain. Yes, Kenny.
1: No, I agree with you.
0: Okay. Thank you for keeping us somewhat informed.
1: That's what's happening.
3: From the WALG newsroom, I'm Jared Cirillo. Georgia officials preparing for the expected impacts of Hurricane Isaias this weekend. Governor Brian Kemp has declared a state of emergency to make resources available and allow for possible National Guard deployment. The state's Emergency Ops Center is set to activate today. Emergency officials have urged residents to stock emergency kits, review family plans, and secure their homes. Isaias is expected to reach the Alabama-Florida coast sometime today, bringing potentially dangerous weather in northern Georgia beginning Saturday. The Albany-Daugherty County Emergency Ops Center is also activating ahead of Hurricane Isaias and Albany State University homecoming activities, but it looks like most of the homecoming activities have actually been canceled. The center will remain active through at least Sunday as officials prepare for the storm and downtown events. Residents can report non-emergency storm damage, including downed trees, power lines, and flooded streets. From the WALG newsroom, I'm Jared Cirillo.
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0: 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This is the TJ Show, and we've got Tanya in Arden, North Carolina. Hey, Tanya.
1: Hey, how are you?
0: Good. What's what up? Are you doing this weekend?
1: Well, going out with a couple of girlfriends, and we're going to go to this wine bar and bookstore at the same time. It's going to be a lot of fun.
2: Ooh, ladies, well, I love it.
0: What do you and the girls talk about while you're out?
2: Boys. Touch your nose.
1: We talk about a lot of things. Usually we talk about work and what we've been doing, and we just have a lot of fun. And we also talk about things to make each other laugh and kind of decompress from our jobs.
0: Do you have a husband?
1: I do.
0: Yeah. Do you talk about him with the lady friends?
1: Sometimes, but not often.
0: You know, like, I wonder what my wife and her friends are talking about. And, like, I don't like the fact that apparently I come up every once in a while.
2: Sure.
0: But she doesn't, I don't think she complains about me to them.
1: Mm. No, we usually don't complain. We good. Talk about, like, the good things that you guys do for us.
0: Good. That's what I like. That means you have good friends.
1: Yes. My friends love my husband, too. They know he's a really good guy.
2: That's cool. That's sweet.
0: Good. Why is he so great?
1: I don't like to cook or do dishes, and he does both.
2: Nice.
1: And he loves doing so, yeah.
2: That's great.
0: Well, he loves doing it, but he probably loves you more than doing it. He's doing it because he wants to love you well.
1: That's true.
0: Yeah.
1: That's true. He does. We've been married, it'll be 20 years in 2028. So
2: nice.
1: It'll be 19 years this coming January.
0: That's fun. Congrats. And you guys like being married to each other. I mean, obviously, if he's doing the dishes and cleaning up, he definitely loves it.
2: Sure.
1: Yes. I do the other things like laundry and cleaning the bathrooms and cleaning the bedrooms and things like that.
2: I like it.
1: So it's half and half. We do, or, you know, he does a little bit more a lot of times. So sometimes it's 70-30.
2: Yeah, it's like that sometimes.
0: I'm assuming he married up with you?
1: I think he would say so too.
0: Yeah. That's what I have going on at home. When you marry up, this is for any guy who decides to go that route, which, by the way, is very fun. When you marry up, you've got to do things like chores. Like, you don't have a choice.
2: You take care of your
0: house. Have to wash the dishes.
2: Sure.
0: And it's a way for you to keep her engaged, so that she's still interested in you
2: and balance it out. You know,
0: right?
2: I mean, you
0: got
2: to balance it out.
1: Yeah.
0: Then, you know, because she looks at me. And without all of the chores and everything, I probably wouldn't be around for a long time. You know what I'm saying?
3: Right. Sure. He looks like he fell out of the ugly tree and hit every branch on the way down, but he does the dishes.
0: Well.
2: And the laundry.
0: Yeah, it's. You understand. I'm just trying to give strategy. I'm just trying to give strategy for, you know, young people who have aspirations to date and marry hot people. You just got to step it up. That's it. And I'm fine with that. It's totally cool.
1: Yeah.
0: Well, Tanya, this has been great. I hope you have a great weekend. And let us know how it goes, okay? Check in with us.
1: I will. Thanks.
0: All right.
1: Have a great day.
0: Bye, Tanya.

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2: 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That's my collection of
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1: Future projects? That lawnmower has been future since 2018.
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13: Hurricane Isaias will be well off to our west, but still pushing plenty of rain and wind our direction. A flood watch goes into effect today. We'll see high in the mid-70s. Showers tonight, low in the mid-60s. Showers will be heavy at times and breezy tomorrow, high in the upper 70s. I'm Georgia WeatherNet meteorologist KJ Allen.

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0: 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This is the TJ Show. Remember last week, I had a conversation with a friend of mine, and there was this incredible story about her dog and how the dog would open doors. Yep. It wasn't just a fluke, like literally let itself out of her apartment, got on the elevator, hit the button, wound up downstairs, eventually let itself into another building. It was a crazy thing. And we talked about what a remarkable animal Ricky was while he was here.
1: Right.
0: This sparked another story. So your soon-to-be wife, Allison, had a childhood dog.
2: Yeah, named Duffy.
0: Who apparently was also remarkable.
2: Yes.
0: And would disappear from the backyard regularly and then bring back friends, right?
2: Yeah, that's
0: so
2: the story.
0: So I'm glad you captured this. This is Kenny's soon-to-be wife, Allison.
3: My dog growing up, his name was Duffy. He was a Cocker Spaniel. He was a very independent social butterfly. I like to call him an escape artist. He would go missing from the backyard.
2: Was he like a Howldini?
3: Yes.
0: Oh, boy. She's signing up for a lifetime of that.
1: Wow.
0: I don't know.
2: It's a good pun.
3: A Howldini. but he would leave the backyard, and then we'd go out to look for him, and, like, he'd be at the front step with his friend. Like, he was bringing his friends over. Like, I would knock up for my friends and bring them over, and then he went out and got his own friends and brought them home to play with.
0: I mean, that is fun to think about a dog leaving the house. Oh, no, the Howldini's lost, and then all of a sudden... Oh, no, he just found a friend and bringing right. back a pack of animals.
1: He's not lost. He knows exactly where he's at.
0: Yeah, it's the premise of a future Pixar movie for sure.
2: Can Sparky come out and play?
4: So there were dogs? Like, he'd bring doggy friends back home with him?
3: Yeah, he was a friendly guy. He just wanted to hang out. He wanted to show off his yard, I guess.
0: Well, it's also interesting because the other dog would then have to get out and come back
2: right.
0: with him,
2: right.
0: which makes it even more remarkable.
3: He also would go to other friends' houses. He for sure had...

0: setting going on.
1: We're having a good time. Yeah. Sure. And lots of puppies. And they found homes for all those puppies, amazingly.
2: Like, if we're looking for Duffy, 9 times out of 10, that's where he was.
3: Yeah, look at that. He's a real Romeo.
1: That's a fake laugh. There's no way she finds that.
0: She laughs at your jokes.
1: Yeah.
4: She laughs at everything. She's great audience.
2: These puns are punning.
3: Romeo.
1: Well, there's Kenny, and there's Allison. Thank you for capturing that. That is a great story.
4: Great story.
1: This is the TJ Show.

0: 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More music, better variety. This is the TJ Show. Candy in Wisconsin. You know, she works at a restaurant part-time. Okay. Mm-hmm. And something happened to you, Candy, and you wanted to share it. Go ahead.
1: So yesterday was my last day, and I saw an old couple struggling at the bathroom door. And I went over there and asked the husband and wife, do you need help? Because they were super old, and he couldn't open the door enough for her to get her pushing thing through.
2: Walker. Yeah, walker.
1: Anyway, sorry. I opened the door, and she asked if I would follow her to the stall. I got her by the toilet. Then she's like, can you please wait for me until I'm done? And I'm like, yeah, of course. Here, my buzzer is buzzing. I have food. And I'm like, you know what? It's my last day. What are they going to do, fire me? So I stayed with her, and she was done. And I'm like, are you okay in there? And she said, yeah, but I think I need some help with my pants.
0: Wow.
1: So

0: I opened the door because it wasn't locked. And her underpants and her pants were down. I pulled her underwear and her pants up for her, and she looked at me and almost started crying. She said, "You are the sweetest girl. You're making me cry. You didn't have to be in here to help me." And I'm like, "But I did." And it felt so amazing. Like, this is me calling and telling you and all your listeners, pull up some lady's pants. Like, if you get a opportunity to help someone like that, like, do it. Because she was extremely grateful leaving that restaurant.
1: Well, that's what community's all about, Candy. You know, when an old lady needs her pants to be pulled up, you're there to do it. But seriously, that's a pretty remarkable story. And, you know, in a world where everyone's kind of afraid to get involved in other people's lives, that's going all in. So great job helping her out.
0: And I wasn't even embarrassed. She wasn't even embarrassed. We're all human.
2: Right. Well,
1: and maybe, Candy, let me just point this out. I know you've jumped from job to job. Maybe you're called to be in some part of healthcare.
2: I was just going to say that. Like caretaker, healthcare, nursing, something.
0: I wanted to be in, like, an old folks home or healthcare. I choose not to because of my big, giant heart. I wouldn't be able to deal with the bad part of it.
1: Yeah, I actually think you might surprise yourself. I think, Candy, that field needs people like you who care enough, and everything you just described about how it made you feel to help. I would start knocking on that door and maybe stretch yourself a little bit further than you think you're capable of. And I wouldn't be surprised if you land in that line of work and it becomes a very fulfilling part of your life.
2: And here's the thing, Candy. If you feel like you can't handle it, guess what? You can leave and go back to what you were doing.
1: Yep, you can go back to cleaning toilets.
2: There you go. And working at restaurants.
1: Yep.
0: All right. Thank you. You guys have a great day.
1: Thanks for sharing that with us. We appreciate it.
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1: Hurricane Isaias will be well off to our west, but still pushing plenty of rain and wind our direction. A flood watch goes into effect today. We'll see high in the mid-70s. Showers tonight, low in the mid-60s. Showers will be heavy at times and breezy tomorrow, high in the upper 70s. I'm Georgia WeatherNet meteorologist KJ Allen.

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It's the TJ Show and a pro Pokemon player needing to make a public service announcement. And it had to do with the way the guy smelled who was next to him. We'll get to it a few moments away on the TJ Show.

0: 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Hey, Sylvester, thank you for checking in today. This is the TJ Show, our news. It sounds different around here. Kenny reads through every story he can find, and then he brings us the most interesting ones. Kenny, what's happening on the planet today?
1: Did you know there are professional Pokemon players?
0: I believe it.
1: Yeah.
0: No, but I didn't know that. I don't know how you can be a pro at that.
1: There's something called Pokemon VGC, which is the Pokemon Video Game Championships. And one of their champions recently posted on X a little public service announcement. He said, "Please take care of your personal hygiene. I had an incident at the Baltimore Regionals where I had to throw up due to a nearby player's stench."
2: Ain't no way. It was that bad.
0: Well, I guess...
2: Oh, my goodness.
0: You are sitting in one place for a very long period of time if you're playing in those professional video game things, right?
1: Yeah.
0: It's like a sport. I mean, they've said it's like a sport.
2: I don't know about that. I've never sat in one place. The only time I've ever sat in one place and, like, sweated so much to the point where I could possibly smell was if I was outside under the sun at, like, 110 degrees.
0: Mm, okay. Actually, I have a story. I was at a Thai restaurant. My wife took me out for my birthday. I started sweating. And it was like I was eating some sort of a bomb.
2: That's because you asked for your food to be like
0: extra
2: super
0: spicy.
2: Hot. on you.
0: It was one of the greatest, worst choices I've ever made. And I looked gross afterwards, but it was tasty.
1: The post went on to say, "My friends and I couldn't focus that round due to how putrid the smell was. And we even told a judge due to it. Like, come on, man."
0: All right. Well, there you go. The announcement is made. Kenny, what else do you have?
1: You know those Coco delivery robots? They deliver food and other items to you.
0: Oh, yeah. They're just walking around amongst people.
1: Yeah, on the sidewalk.
0: Getting the job done. Taking jobs.
1: Heard of them crashing into bus stops, people, even an ambulance. Most recently, one that was painted to look like a minion from the Despicable Me franchises. I guess acted like one of these mischievous minions. He broke off a water pipe on a retaining wall in somebody's front yard.
0: Yeah. Yeah, they're a little clunky still, but they'll get there. They'll be walking up on legs before you know it.
2: Now who's responsible for that?
1: Well, so Coco Robotics initially covered the plumbing work and the water bill overage, but CBS California reached out to them, and then they forked over a $5,000 check to fix the wall damage that it caused as well.
0: All right. Well, there's still a learning curve, right, with the robots. Kenny, what else do you have?
1: Happy belated birthday to one Beryl Dillman. He is 108 years old. He is believed to be the oldest living person in the state of Oregon. He's from Eugene.
0: How about that?
2: Happy birthday.
1: He credits his long life. He advises people to watch what they eat, avoid overeating, and abstain from alcoholic beverages. He also says he attributes his long life to his positive attitude, cheerful disposition, honesty, and his focus on fixing problems rather than complaining about them.
0: Wait, what did you say his first name was? Because it makes me think of Robert.
3: Yeah, this is Robert, and I'm still alive listening to the K-Ducks.
0: And this is in Eugene, Oregon, right?
1: This is in Eugene. This man's name is...
0: What?
1: Beryl Dillman is his name.
0: Oh, it's Beryl, so it's not Robert.
2: Not Robert.
3: Okay, love you guys. Take care. Bye-bye.
0: Yeah, no, that's still a young man right there.
1: Go Ducks. Right.
0: Kenny,
1: go
0: thanks
1: Ducks.
0: For keeping us somewhat informed.
1: That's what's happening.
4: From the WALG newsroom, I'm Jared Cirillo. Albany State University now canceling its homecoming parade Saturday because of the anticipated weather conditions. The university says registered participants will be moved to the 2027 parade. Ram Fest, scheduled for Saturday evening, has also been canceled. The homecoming football game does remain scheduled for 2 p.m. at the ASU Coliseum. Tailgaters must secure tents with sandbags, and umbrellas will not be allowed inside the stadium. Fans are encouraged to bring ponchos or other rain gear. A Worth County man has been sentenced to 30 years in prison after a drunk driving crash killed a motorcyclist and injured another. Prosecutors said 47-year-old Gary Lee Curry had a blood alcohol level more than twice the legal limit when he struck members of a motorcycle ministry near Sylvester in February of last year. 74-year-old Roger Dale Tillery was killed. From the WALG newsroom, I'm Jared Cirillo.
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0: 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This is the TJ Show. It just seems like everywhere you look, people are just so wound up. Everyone's tight.
1: Yeah, very tight.
0: And there's a headline that caught my attention. I think this is about an hour outside of Boston. It's Blackstone, Massachusetts. An ice cream shop owner has gone viral. He posted a message on Facebook. He was very upset with how people were treating his young workers. He's got a bunch of like high school kids, I guess, working at the ice cream shop.
1: All right.
0: Finally had enough after one customer was so unkind to one of his workers, disrespectful, over a 25-cent price discrepancy. You know, if it's me, I'm just thinking, okay, even if they overcharge me 25 cents, I'm there for the experience. Is it worth getting into any sort of a fight over 25 cents?
1: For me, no.
0: No.
1: It's not worth it.
0: Like, there's enough to be upset about in the world. Just let them have it.
1: Right.
0: You know, that's on them. If they're ripping you off, let them deal with it.
1: And if it really bothers you, then just don't go back.
0: Right. Go to the grocery store, get yourself a nice pint of Ben & Jerry's, polish it off like my dad has since I was a kid. He's mostly happy. Just do what he does.
1: There you go.
0: Okay? There's a lot of flavors there. So anyway, the post on Facebook says in big capital letters, "Stop yelling at my bleeping employees. They are children. This job for most of them is their first. They're going to make mistakes. They aren't in charge of anything. This can all be fixed with a smile and a positive attitude. It's ice cream for crying out loud. Grow up and act your age." Yeah, there are some people who they like to just like come in and like dominate a young person.
1: Yeah.
0: Like, what are you, an idiot? Like, I think they want to feel better about themselves.
1: Yeah,
0: they like
1: a place of power.
0: Yeah, they like to cut people down, make them feel like they're dumb. Nobody gives a bleep if you don't come back. We'd prefer it that way. Now, if you're wondering, what is Boston like? Well, it's kind of like that.
1: I appreciate that.
0: I lived there for 7 years. They don't mess around. They tell you how it is, and that's how it is. Goes on to say, the ice cream shop has seen a significant uptick in customers since this message went out, and many are traveling great distances to go there. Other customers even started a GoFundMe and said, "We're going to raise money for this ice cream shop," to which the owner said, "Don't worry about that. You don't have to raise money for us, but we will take your money and we will donate it to the kids who are about to go to college."
1: Oh, that's a great, great thing to do.
0: So it's a pretty awesome. Wild story there.
1: What a great owner, too.
0: It seems like. Yeah, he's defending his people.
1: Yeah, of course. Yes.
0: It's wild that this is what, like, everything, they're fighting this way. The customers are fighting. The people are fighting. It makes me think of when I first started working at a deli. I was about the same age. I was 16 years old. And somebody ordered in New Jersey, it's called a Taylor ham, egg, and cheese sandwich. And you're supposed to cook the Taylor ham, like you put it in the pan. I didn't know that. I knew almost nothing. I knew how to play Mario Brothers.
1: Oh my gosh.
0: And so I put the raw Taylor ham on this guy's egg sandwich.
1: Oh my gosh.
0: He comes back. And he starts talking to the owner of the deli and goes, "What is this kid doing?" And I remember, you know, as grumpy as these deli owners were, they defended me. They're like, "It's his first day on the job. Let him go." And then they taught me how to do it. And then I knew how to make it after that. And I knew what to do.
1: You almost killed somebody.
0: Well, you know what? I think technically it's cooked.
2: Yes.
0: It's just gross if you don't warm it up.
1: Okay, all right.
0: So, you know, what do I know? Well, now I know. This is the TJ Show.
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9: Hurricane Isaias will be well off to our west, but still pushing plenty of rain and wind our direction. A flood watch goes into effect today. We'll see high in the mid-70s. Showers tonight, low in the mid-60s. Showers will be heavy at times and breezy tomorrow, high in the upper 70s. I'm Georgia WeatherNet meteorologist KJ Allen.

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0: 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This is the TJ Show welcoming Karen in Penfield, New York. Hey, Karen.
1: Hey, how are you?
0: Good. Okay. Tell me, what is the most exciting part of your life right now?
1: Being alive and helping people.
0: Oh, how are you helping people? Tell me all about it.
1: Any way I can. I live in an older neighborhood, and I help take care of all of my neighbors. I have multiple grandparents.
0: Oh, nice.
2: That's oh, that's sweet.
0: So you said you live in like an elder community where you have to be over a certain age, right?
1: No, not at all. It's just regular neighborhood.
0: Oh, but they just all happen to be old.
1: Right. It's really funny because I went to school with most of their kids.
2: Wow.
0: Interesting.
1: They're the age of my father right now. I get to talk to them about their kids and everything. It's wonderful.
0: Well, Karen, let me ask you. Do you like when people talk about their kids? I've noticed that tends to be a default. Heather is very annoyed by that, right?
2: Yeah, but I'm annoyed by
1: yeah, yes, I do. Especially if they've got a concern or something. If I've got little input that might help them. Fine.
0: Oh, yeah, okay.
1: You know,
0: I understand
1: an issue
0: that.
1: Or whatever.
0: Do you have kids?
1: I do not. My husband's child enough for me. but no, he was in trouble as a youth and everything. His father hated me the first 5 years we were going out, but now we've been together 43 years. His father and I are best friends now. He's like, you saved my son's life. My son would be dead now.
0: Wow.
1: Worn out for you. He was into drugs and that kind of stuff.
0: Right.
1: And I got him straightened out.
0: Good for you, Karen.
2: Good.
0: How amazing. Yeah,
2: putting a positive spin on that name. I love it.
1: Yep.
0: Oh, by the way, I've always defended Karens. I didn't think it was fair that they just labeled Karens like the one who was upset.
1: So somebody said to me, don't be a Karen. And I had never heard that term before.
0: Yeah.
1: I still don't know what that means.
2: Mm. It doesn't matter. You're proving them wrong.
0: There you go.
2: Yeah.
1: Have you guys ever heard that term?
2: Yeah, we've already heard it. Yeah. You're being the opposite of usually what Karens are labeled as.
1: What is a Karen?
0: You know what? It's a terrible thing where they just like, they pick a name and they go, oh, this is a really annoying person. And, you know, you can look into it. It's pretty evil stuff, actually.
2: I think the first very annoying person that just felt entitled and went into establishments and like wanted everything their way and was rude to people and throwing things at them, I think her name was Karen. And then that took off with everybody else who does that being called Karen. And so here we are, Karen. Yeah.
3: Most Karens I know are lovely.
1: Oh, my God. That is so wrong. Don't ever choose anybody's name. Hey, look at the person as they
0: Well, guess what? The new one's apparently Jessica, and that's my wife's name. It's like the internet's evil.
1: Why Jessica?
2: Yeah, exactly. Why?
4: Doesn't make any sense.
2: Jessicas are great.
3: They just pick the most popular name of a certain generation. That's all they do.
2: Yeah, they go with that.
3: Yeah.
0: The world's getting dumber, Karen, but you are not, and you are awesome. You're inspiring, and we love talking to you. You call us anytime.
1: I will. Oh, you guys are an inspiration to the world.
0: Oh, look at this, J-Bo. How about that? Kind. Cool.
1: You know, your radio station is the best thing for me.
0: Oh, great. Well, thanks for sharing that with us.
1: Love you guys.
0: We love you, Karen.
2: Love you too, Karen.
0: You have a good day.
1: You too.

0: Yeah. Thank you, DJ.
1: The new 107.7 Now FM. This is the TJ Show. It's a fascinating trend that seems to be catching some fire with single people. And I, you know, I can feel the pain here because for a lot of years, my entire obsession was, who am I going to find? What do I do? It's so hard. It's a big world, too many people. How do you know who's right? You go through all the questions. And I have my own solution for that, which I'll share in a moment. But the headline says, forget dating apps. Young people are cold calling restaurants to find a date. They're claiming that Gen Z is experiencing burnout from the transactional swipe-heavy nature of apps. 79% report burnout, according to a Forbes health survey. So they're trying to find another way.
2: You're telling me that Gen Z, the same generation that, from my understanding, based on these multiple articles have come out, that's afraid to make phone calls, is the same, just to your family members or your friends,
1: yes,
2: is the same generation that's calling bars and restaurants to see if hot people are there.
1: Totally crazy. Yeah, okay. It's exactly that. A young woman called a local restaurant before heading out, asking on video. So these are becoming like viral videos. They're recording themselves. And it's multiple people. Hey, me and my friends were actually thinking of coming to happy hour in about an hour. And I just wanted to ask if there were like any cute guys there. And then they answer. And by the way, I'd be very annoyed by this. They're doing this in coffee shops, too. If I'm sitting in a coffee shop, one of my favorite places to be, and I'm single, and then the barista looks at me and goes, no, like, that's not fair. Like, let her show up and decide for herself.
2: Right, because it depends on the person they're liking. Like, I can think one person's hot, but somebody else might not think that.
1: Right. Exactly. This is crazy. But also clever, right? They're trying something new. The swipe burnout is real. Yes.
3: Are there any examples of guys doing this or is it all girls?
1: Oh, that would never work. No, every example is a girl doing that. Because, yeah, what, a guy's going to call? Is there anyone hot there? Like Beavis and Butthead.
4: Hot like fire.
2: Fire. And if a woman picks up, they're going to be like, are you kidding me? But if a guy picks up, they'll be like, let me check for you, dude.
1: Or they'll call the police, right?
4: Fire. Hot chicks.
1: You want hot?
4: Yeah, hot as fire.
1: Yeah.
4: Love hot chicks.
2: I wonder it took y'all so long to find women in your lives.
1: Yeah, it's unbelievable. Well, you know, here's what eventually worked for me, and this is what I would throw out there. If you're single and you're struggling, if you learn how to love people, you learn how to lead people, you learn how to lean on people. I know it's a lot of L's, right? Meaning if you're leaning on people, you're seeking wisdom. I'm telling you, there are so few people who are willing to do that kind of work inside of themselves, and then you start to discover who you are. There will be a line outside your door. People will be knocking, hey, can I date you? Even if you look kind of like me, hey, can I date you? Like, that started to happen.
2: Those four L's will get you a win, a W.
1: Yeah,
2: it won't
1: there you
2: result
1: go.
2: In a fifth L.
4: Shut up, Butthead.
1: Okay, enough of the Beavis and Butthead. Most people don't even know what that is. Are they still on TV? They are,
3: yeah,
1: right?
3: Yeah, they are.
1: This is the TJ Show, the dating world. It's tough out there.
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1: Hurricane Isaias will be well off to our west, but still pushing plenty of rain and wind our direction. A flood watch goes into effect today. We'll see high in the mid-70s. Showers tonight, low in the mid-60s. Showers will be heavy at times and breezy tomorrow, high in the upper 70s. I'm Georgia WeatherNet meteorologist KJ Allen.

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It's the TJ Show. Imagine being at a softball game and someone says, hey, that girl looks a lot like you. And it turns out it's your sister. Didn't know you had a sister. We're going to get to this a few moments in the news on the TJ Show.

0: 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This is the TJ Show, our news. It sounds different around here. Kenny reads through every story he can find, and then he brings us the most interesting ones. Kenny, what's happening on the planet today?
1: Two long-lost biological sisters found each other on the softball field. Samantha and Cayenne were both adopted as babies in Montana. They both play high school softball, and as it turns out, they're sisters. Samantha's teammates were pointing in right field saying, "Hey, Samantha, that girl looks just like you."
0: Huh.
1: Then they come to find out that indeed they are sisters.
0: And they didn't know about each other.
1: And they didn't know about each other.
2: How did they find out that they were sisters?
1: So they brought it out. I guess the adoptive parents knew that Samantha had a younger sister. And they recognized the name on the roster. They were afraid to make an approach at that first game, but when they played each other again, both sets of adoptive parents met up in the stands and confirmed indeed that, yeah, they both had the same biological
0: that's
1: mother.
0: That's interesting.
1: Yeah.
0: What else do you have?
1: Congratulations to Las Vegas Aces forward Asia Wilson. She is WNBA MVP for the fifth time. Third time in a row, by the way.
0: Agree with the choice?
2: Of course. Yes, I do.
0: Good.
1: Yeah, she's in good company, too. Michael Jordan was also a five-time MVP. And, of course, Asia Wilson and her Las Vegas Aces are hosting the Golden State Valkyries tonight in Game 3 of the semifinal series. Golden State has a two-game lead. Same goes for the other series. The Atlanta Dream up 2-0 over the New York Liberty. The New York Liberty now at home, hoping to get back in the series.
0: Awesome.
1: And my favorite part of this Asia Wilson story, I mean, just a display of humility. Usually they would have a pregame ceremony to present her with the MVP award. She said, "No, thank you." She's down 2-0 in the series. She wants to stay fully focused on warming up with her team.
0: See, great. That's good. Priorities are straight.
1: Yeah, love it.
0: Kenny, what else do you have?
1: This is a really cool story of a community coming together. So in Kansas, there was a bad storm and a maple tree busted a big hole through a 71-year-old's roof. Local news came to cover the story. The man wasn't asking for handouts or an insurance payment or anything like that. He said, "I could really just use a tarp." Next thing you know, a bunch of neighbors show up with a full-on crew. They remove the tree from his roof and install a temporary roof structure with that tarp.
0: It's great.
2: Yeah, that's very helpful. That's community.
0: Yeah, I wouldn't know what to do. Get a tree in your house. Thankfully, he's okay.
1: They also brought him a whole bunch of fans to dry out, like, the inside of the house, so it's looking like he'll be just fine.
0: Kenny, thank you for keeping us somewhat informed.
1: That's what's happening.
3: From the WALG newsroom, I'm Jared Cirillo. Georgia officials preparing for the expected impacts of Hurricane Isaias this weekend. Governor Brian Kemp has declared a state of emergency to make resources available and allow for possible National Guard deployment. The state's Emergency Ops Center is set to activate today. Emergency officials have urged residents to stock emergency kits, review family plans, and secure their homes. Isaias is expected to reach the Alabama-Florida coast sometime today, bringing potentially dangerous weather northern Georgia beginning Saturday. The Albany-Daugherty County Emergency Ops Center is also activating ahead of Hurricane Isaias and Albany State University homecoming activities, but it looks like most of the homecoming activities have actually been canceled. The center will remain active through at least Sunday as officials prepare for the storm and downtown events. Residents can report non-emergency storm damage, including downed trees, power lines, and flooded streets. From the WALG newsroom, I'm Jared Cirillo.
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0: 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This is the TJ Show. Brian, what's going on, bro? How you doing?
1: Every day that you guys are on the air, I feel the collective IQ of the whole country slip another notch, another decimal point.
0: Well, Brian, you know, I'm honored by what you're saying. You know, you look at what's happening in the world, and it's pretty tragic. That's quite an accomplishment.
1: The worst thing is there's absolutely nothing in this media area worth listening to anymore. I hate to say that, but...
0: But, Brian, you know, I think you like our show a little bit. I do think you like...
1: No, I absolutely hate it, because you try to come off as this dude when you're just... You probably got a man bun.
0: I'm losing my hair, Brian.
1: And then you got the guy over there making chicken noises, and the girl that laughs at her own moronic jokes. It's just... If it wasn't for wanting to hear the news, I wouldn't even turn this stupid channel on. Well, I want to know why they have a congressman that they have to wheel in and give him a jump start every time they want him to push a button. Why aren't something being done about something in this country that actually matters,
0: Brian?
1: Instead of this moronic stuff you guys bring up, it's like the Coliseum. It's like football today. Keep them over here. Keep them pacified. Give them something to look at. And then while we're over here raiding the place.
0: Well, two things. Number one, our show is designed to be an alternative to all the madness, okay? So that's number one. We're not going to be talking about heavy politics and all that stuff. It's just not what we do. It's not why you go to a stand-up club to see your favorite comic. You go in there for a different reason. So that's number one. Number two, I'm the first person to make fun of Kenny, but you just insulted his chicken noises. Do you know that one of his great talents is that he makes animal sounds? Better than anyone I've ever met. Have you heard his horse?
1: If it wasn't for the fact that he was on some moronic show like yours, it would be. Tell me where that improves the country.
0: Well, okay, let me give you an example. So, you know, we do a segment called Luna's Animal Tales. This is where animals listen to the show.
1: Yeah.
0: It was made because of my dog.
1: I guess the thing I remember the best is the first day you guys were on in our media, you talked for 15 minutes about your dog eating carpet. And then you talked another 15 minutes about what it looked like when it came out.
0: Well, but it wasn't 15 minutes in all fairness. Again, you're exaggerating. But let me get back to Kenny and the horse. So if you would, in horse, tell Brian that even though he's not a fan of what we do here, we still love him. Did you hear that?
1: I guess my IQ is just too high for your venue, and I just can't take it anymore.
0: But, Brian, you secretly love us. I know you do. We've had conversations for years about how much you hate us, and you're still here.
1: This whole media has went right in the toilet, and the only thing you can get a hold of when you try to pull yourself out is the handle.
0: Well, Brian, listen, no matter what, dude, I'm going to love you, so you're just going to have to deal with that.
1: I got to go.
0: I love you, bro. Listen, you know, he's a unique individual. He calls and he says he doesn't like our show, but he's been listening and knows everything about our show. So thank you for saying that in horse.
2: Yeah.
0: I thought that was very good. I'm telling you, he's going to come to love you the most, Kenny.
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0: Hurricane Isaias will be well off to our west, but still pushing plenty of rain and wind our direction. A flood watch goes into effect today. We'll see a high in the mid-70s. Showers tonight, low in the mid-60s. Showers will be heavy at times and breezy tomorrow, high in the upper 70s. I'm Georgia WeatherNet meteorologist KJ Allen.
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It's the TJ Show. And now, what else does Amazon know about us? What are they keeping notes on? I just checked mine, and wow, they're spot on, and it's kind of frightening. It's coming up a few moments away on the TJ Show.

0: It's the new 107.7 Now FM. This is the TJ Show. There's a headline in the New York Post. This caught my attention because this once again shows you, you've got a lot of big companies that are collecting a whole bunch of data on us. And in the moment, you're like, well, how much could they possibly do with that? And then all of a sudden they introduce a new feature.
1: Yes.
0: And where do they get this new feature and what populates it? It's all this data that for years we've been giving to, you name the organization. Well, Amazon is on the hot seat. Apparently they have a new About You section that customers are getting creeped out by. And I found this in my own profile. So I don't know the details of this story. What the claim is, a woman says that Amazon in the About You section says it knows I have a flat buttocks. Like it pointed that out.
1: All right. And I wonder what her order history is.
2: Right.
0: Well,
1: point that out.
0: The About You section essentially showcases your personality based on previous purchases, conversations with Alexa for shopping, any written product reviews, and more. And people are getting creeped out that they've taken all of this data from years. I mean, I've been in Amazon world for what, 20-something years since I was a kid. I remember the first order I made on

0: orders. Creates arts and craft projects regularly, which I do. I order, like, you know, some materials. Another one says, prefers natural and organic personal care products.
1: Which is also true.
0: Now, this one is interesting. Appears to have coffee brewing station. So doesn't know for sure, because I never told it that. But based on what I've ordered, and guess what? They're right. And it's an awesome coffee brewing station, by the way.
1: You're not freaked out by this?
0: Oh, no, of course I am. I hate this. This is terrible. Now, here's one they got wrong. Likes dolls and dresses.
2: That's because you're ordering stuff for your girls.
0: Exactly. So, idiot Amazon. Stupid.
1: Someone in your house does.
0: Likely starting a movie collection. See, that's my kids again. They order movies off of Amazon Prime.
2: Well, mine says likely lives in a house. House has two adults. So it knows that Allison and I are living together. She's on my Amazon account. It also knows that Allison and I are very pale, fair-skinned, because there are four different categories where it talks about likely prefers sun protection clothing with UPF ratings.
0: And you don't care at all. You love it.
2: It's true. Engages in outdoor activities requiring sun protection. Sun protection is littered all over this.
1: What sunscreen did you order from Amazon?
2: I burn easily, J-Bo. I have to buy this kind of stuff.
1: No, I deleted that app from my phone a while ago. So
0: yeah, I asked you. I said, hey, what does yours say? He's like, I don't even have the app.
1: I don't even know. The only A apps on my phone are Amex and Amtrak.
0: Okay, hey.
1: That's
0: called commitment. This is the TJ Show.

0: 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This is the TJ Show, and Debbie in Maryland, are you there?
1: Yeah.
0: Tell me, what is the most exciting part of your life right now?
1: I've heard you guys asking people this, and I'm getting ready to go to a big Christmas sale tomorrow. I'm so excited.
0: Already in October?
2: What? She said

0: Christmas. I'm like, what are you talking about?
1: Who's putting Christmas stuff on sale in October?
2: So this thrift store in Salisbury, Maryland, called Halo Bargain Center, and I'm pitching it for them, baby, because they run a shelter. Okay, so everything benefits their shelter. They give people homes to live in, apartments, furniture, the whole works. So they save everything Christmas all year. They don't sell any Christmas. And they have this one big sale. And it would blow your mind. They redo the whole back of their store like Christmas. And it is bumping room only. And it's like Black Friday, baby, but early on a Saturday morning. They pull up with two big trucks, like moving trucks, of just Christmas trees.
1: That's
2: just
1: so
2: Christmas
1: fun.
2: Trees.
3: That's crazy.
2: And they don't take any Christmas trees that don't have the box. You want a different color tree? They got it. You want pre-lit? They got it.
3: Wow.
2: Hey. They had a balsam, I don't know, 10 foot high or whatever it is. For like $200.
1: That's amazing. You know, we actually bought...
2: It is amazing.
1: We bought one of those at like one of those adorable shops, and it was on clearance after the season. And I'm so annoyed because it was beautiful, and our dog Frankie ate the remote. She destroyed... So now, this is the danger of getting a fake tree. Now we have to figure out how do you replace the remote for this tree. It's so irritating. Oh, that dog drives me nuts. She's cute. She gets away with a lot. That's the problem with this world. Cute people and things get away with a lot.
3: Mm-hmm.
2: Just call them. They'll send you one, maybe.
1: All right. Well, I'm going to try it all. I just hate that I have to figure that whole thing out.
0: You know how there used to be like universal remotes for your TV?
1: Yes.
0: Is there a universal remote for Christmas trees?
1: I hope so. I'm going to look into
0: it. That would be
1: helpful. It's very irritating. But Debbie, that's so cool. It reminds me of an antique shop near where I live. They collect classic ornaments all year round. So they'll go to estate sales. They'll go to like antique auctions. And then you go there, I think it's in November, and they're just dangling them all from the ceiling. Hundreds of old classic ornaments and from the 50s and 60s. Wow. It's really cool.
2: Shiny brights.
1: I love it. Well, Debbie.
2: That's what they used to call them.
1: You have fun with that, okay?
2: I am definitely going to have fun. I'll be up before the crack of dawn.
1: Is that this weekend?
2: So heading that way. Yeah, it's tomorrow.
1: All right,
2: tomorrow,
1: there you
2: baby.
1: Go. There you go.
2: Tomorrow. I'm going to shower tonight. I'm going to get ready early. I'm taking my big, giant IKEA bag.
1: All right. Listen, people will be flying in from Alaska. They can't wait to get their deals on Christmas items. You have fun, Debbie.
2: All right. Thanks a lot, guys. I love you guys.
1: We love you, too.
0: Take care.
1: This is the TJ Show. Well, I guess it's tis the season.
0: Tis it is.
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3: Hurricane Isaias will be well off to our west, but still pushing plenty of rain and wind our direction. A flood watch goes into effect today. We'll see high in the mid-70s. Showers tonight, low in the mid-60s. Showers will be heavy at times and breezy tomorrow, high in the upper 70s. I'm Georgia WeatherNet meteorologist KJ Allen.

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Hey, Dawson, thank you for checking in. It's the TJ Show, and why is one celebrity asking her fans not to sit in the front row during her shows? What could they possibly be doing? We'll get to this a few moments away. It's coming up in the news on the TJ Show.

0: 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This is the TJ Show, our news. It sounds different around here. Kenny reads through every story he can find, and then he brings us the most interesting ones. Kenny, what's happening on the planet today?
1: I have J-Bo to thank for teaching me this word a couple of years ago. J-Bo, you probably remember, you were watching a Netflix show, and then you were bummed out when the series ended.
2: All right.
1: And ChatGPT told you that you've developed a parasocial relationship with the characters
2: that I did
1: on
0: Meaning
1: the show.
0: You feel like you know the people in the show.
1: Right.
2: Yes.
0: Yeah. Or a celebrity, for that matter.
1: Yeah. And sometimes these parasocial relationships can go a little bit too far. And I wanted to get your thoughts on this one. So Gillian Anderson, she was Scully in the original X-Files. She's performing in a play on London's West End.
0: You know, every time I see her, all I can think is, I hear that in my head.
1: So after the play, she was signing autographs for fans, and she was taped saying this, asking her fans to stop showing up and sitting in the front row. Apparently, she had several fans who attended the show, quote, 20 times, and they sat in the front row each time. She said it was distracting to her while she was on stage.
0: You know, I did see that video that happened to land on my radar, and it seems like they're stretching the context there. I felt like she was kind of joking, because if she's starring in a show, wouldn't you thank the people and say, hey, thanks for filling up the seat 20 times? I mean, it's like amazing that people even want to see the show that badly.
2: Yeah, I don't know what those, you know, the fans did while they were sitting there, what they did to cause distraction.
0: That's true. Maybe they're actually like doing something to try to distract her, like making a face every time she looks in their direction.
2: Right. So I don't know.
1: I don't know if it's that. But I don't know. I mean, I've never been on stage like that, and I don't know how well you see the audience members in the front row, but if it's the same face over and over and over again, how do you not notice that? How do you put it out of your system? But she's not alone. Simone Biles, Hudson Williams, several other celebrities have recently asked fans for space or called out overstepping behavior during public appearances and personal time.
0: That's why you get into radio. No one cares enough to do that over and over again. It's great. Get the best of all worlds. Kenny, what else you got?
1: And on a similar note, there's this guy. He's an extreme adventurer, Ash Dykes. He's currently attempting to kayak 434 miles through the Congo Basin in an inflatable kayak with extreme risks. Of course, if something happens, medical access is going to be difficult. Also, dangerous wildlife. We're talking gorillas, elephants, hippos. And he's posting these social media videos in an episodic fashion. And he's got millions of people like on the edge of their seats waiting to see what happens.
2: Why an inflatable kayak? The kayaks, regular ones, weren't available?
1: That's a great question. I don't have the answer to that one. But some psychologists weighing in on why people are interested in watching these dangerous activities.
0: Like near-death stunts.
1: Yeah.
0: What's the answer? Quickly.
1: Morbid curiosity and those parasocial relationships. They form a relationship with the person and they care and they want to see what happens. It becomes a community event.
0: Kenny, thanks for keeping us somewhat informed.
1: That's what's happening.

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0: 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This is the TJ Show, and thank you so much for hanging out with us this week on your radio. You know, one of the things that we always like to mention, especially towards the end of the week, is that we did a whole lot of show this week, and you probably missed most of it. 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Usually after the show. Like, Jabo, from this week, what would you send someone to on our podcast?
1: This is from Tuesday's show. Producer Heather found something delicious in a shopping cart at the cart return at her local grocery store, and she took it. You can find out what it was and would you consider it stealing on Tuesday's show.
0: You were in like a moral dilemma, which very rarely happens to Heather.
1: Right.
0: Very rarely does she wonder if her morals are off.
1: Yeah, they're pretty loose.
0: But this is the one that got her. And it felt like almost you needed to talk it out with someone.
1: I just needed to say it out loud, I think.
0: Yeah. Okay, you can find that on Tuesday's show. Heather, what would you send someone to?
1: Wednesday's show, TJ had the honor to interact with not one, but two chihuahuas at the same dollar store. And it was an interesting interaction.
0: Well, technically one was in the parking lot.
1: Okay.
0: The other one was in the store. But I did get told to leave the store over this incident, which was kind of surprising. I was actually, it's weird. The world is so weird. Actually, nothing is surprising anymore. But yeah, I'm admiring a woman's dog, and she tells me to leave the store. You can hear why searching for our podcast. Go find the Wednesday podcast by searching for the TJ Show. Kenny, what would you send someone to?
2: Nikki from South Carolina is a character, and somebody did not make her happy on the roadways, and she told us all about it with a little public service announcement. Mm-hmm. You have to hear it for yourself. She is one of a kind.
0: Nikki's one of my favorite callers of all time. And I've been taking radio phone calls for over 20 years. She is like right at the top of the list. She's amazing. Always cracks me up. One of my favorite moments. What day was that again? Oh, yesterday. Okay, yesterday. You can hear that. One of my favorite moments from the week was, and I forget her name, the woman who called on Monday in response to the 300 game that happened in Knoxville, Tennessee.
2: That was Alicia.
0: Yes, Alicia. So the local news wouldn't cover that 300 game. Perfect score. And they left it out of the local papers. Well, guess who came through? This show right here.
1: Right.
0: And she was calling to let us know how much that meant to the community. Great. We're down for it. Kenny's been a bowler since he was a little kid.
2: Oh, yeah. Bowling's a real sport, by the way.
0: Well, that was something that came up that apparently no one else considers it one. And that's part of the reason why it's no longer featured. If you want to get in on the bowling drama, go find Monday's podcast. Search for the TJ Show wherever you listen to him. The last thing I'll say, take our phone number, 877-RADIO-TJ. Leave a message for us over the weekend. And you might hear your voice on the show on the other side of the weekend. Have an amazing one. You guys want to do this again on Monday?
1: Yes.
0: All right. This is the TJ Show.

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Isis, I see you. You're just bringing all the wet. And it's going to be like this for the next couple days. Sorry. It's the new 107.7 Now FM.

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3: Hurricane Isaias will be well off to our west, but still pushing plenty of rain and wind our direction. A flood watch goes into effect today. We'll see high in the mid-70s. Showers tonight, low in the mid-60s. Showers will be heavy at times and breezy tomorrow, high in the upper 70s. I'm Georgia WeatherNet meteorologist KJ Allen.

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0: 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You'll find me on Instagram and Facebook, Marissa on the radio. And I was checking out this one show as I was getting ready for work yesterday, and it sucked me in immediately. It's this new suspense thriller on Netflix called Below. I thought it was a movie at first. It's actually a show. And I'm watching, I'm like, man, this lead actor is so good. And he looks a lot like Josh Hartnett, but like he's got the strongest Irish accent. This can't be. I was so, it was just messing with my mind so bad that I had to Google it. And turns out it is Josh Hartnett. He's just that good. So I think that itself tells you, you got to check it out. But if you like suspense and thriller kind of shows, this is the one. It's the new 107.7 Now FM.
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A tropical storm watch has been upgraded to a tropical storm warning for the following county: Jefferson, Florida, and the following counties: in Georgia, Baker, Calhoun, Colquitt, Daugherty, Grady, Lee, Mitchell, Quitman, Randolph, Terrell, Thomas.

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3: Showers continue to intensify through the day today. Wind also picking up. A flood watch is in effect through tomorrow evening. Showers breezy overnight tonight with wind gusts up to 40 miles per hour. Showers and thunderstorms and windy through the day tomorrow, clearing out by Sunday. I'm Georgia WeatherNet meteorologist KJ Allen.

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0: 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If you've got lunch on the brain, which, I mean, my tummy was grumbling a second ago. Vending machine is calling my name. But it's International Beer and Pizza Day. So, you know, pick your pint, pick your poison. And what are you throwing on your pie? Like, that's the question I always have for people. I get a little weirded out if you say the Hawaiian, because that just makes no sense to me. But I'm like a meat lovers or like, you know, mushroom and onion. I like a good eggplant pizza or like buffalo chicken. I could go on and on. Broccoli. Oh, my God. Now I'm hungry even more. It's the new 107.7 Now FM.
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To anyone who has accidentally replied all to a work email, we see you. You're at work with the

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So this might not be good for tomorrow considering the rain, but it'll fall activity. You might find yourself checking out a corn maze this weekend. And you're like my friends last weekend. They got lost 3 hours. So

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Showers continue to intensify through the day today. Wind also picking up. A flood watch is in effect through tomorrow evening. Showers breezy overnight tonight with wind gusts up to 40 miles per hour. Showers and thunderstorms and windy through the day tomorrow, clearing out by Sunday. I'm Georgia WeatherNet meteorologist KJ Allen.

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0: Brand new from Taylor Swift, that is Patient Zero, the new 107.7 Now FM, 90s and Now. My name is Marissa, and I got to see this video yesterday. Did I share it? I don't know. It might be on my story on Instagram. Search Marissa on the radio. But Taylor Swift, I guess, is selling her Beverly Hills mansion. It is playfully called the Pillsbury House. It's where she wrote 1989 and whatever else. And my goodness, this house, like, it's stunning, first of all, but it was also giving me ideas for my own. I'm like, how can I make that same look happen, but on my budget? Probably not, right? But you got to see it. It's beautiful. It's the new 107.7 Now FM.
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to the top, I've been out of shape, thinking out the box, I'm an astronaut. I blasted off the planet, rock to cause catastrophe, and it matters more because I had it. Now I had, I thought about wreaking havoc on an opposition, kind of shocking, they want a static with precision. I'm automatic, quarterback, I ain't talking second, pack it up, I don't panic, batter.

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Because it is just going to be wet all day today and tomorrow. It's

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9: Showers continue to intensify through the day today. Wind also picking up. A flood watch is in effect through tomorrow evening. Showers breezy overnight tonight with wind gusts up to 40 miles per hour. Showers and thunderstorms and windy through the day tomorrow, clearing out by Sunday. I'm Georgia WeatherNet meteorologist KJ Allen.

The National Weather Service has issued tornado watch number 677, effective until 9 p.m. Eastern Daylight Time. This watch includes the following counties in Georgia: Brooks, Decatur, Grady, Lowndes, Seminole, and Thomas. Remember, a tornado watch means the conditions are favorable for the development of severe weather, including tornadoes, large hail, and damaging winds, in and close to the watch area. While severe weather may not be imminent, persons should remain alert for rapidly changing weather conditions and listen for later statements and possible warnings. 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

0: The new 107.7 Now FM 90s and Now. I'm Marissa, heading out for the weekend. And I got to say, feeling a little bit more like myself here this Friday compared to last Friday. Because, I mean, I had the outpatient surgery the night before and a hernia is repaired. I feel the mesh that they repaired me with in me. And I feel it doing what it's supposed to be doing. And it is the weirdest thing ever. The mesh is meshing. Maybe that feeling will go away this weekend, but more energy and ready to go. It's still weird, though, because my surgeon's initials are definitely still on my hip. But Scott is on the way next. I'll talk to you Monday. It's the new 107.7 Now FM.
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I'm Scott Evans. Happy Thursday. Hope you're having a great day so far today. My son last night, because he loves listening and hearing what National Day it is, asked me if it was National Milkshake Day yet. I'm like, no, buddy, it's not National Milkshake Day. Today is National Salmon Day, and please don't put that in a milkshake. Here's Miles Smith and Stargazing.

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3: Showers continue to intensify through the day today. Wind also picking up. A flood watch is in effect through tomorrow evening. Showers breezy overnight tonight with wind gusts up to 40 miles per hour. Showers and thunderstorms and windy through the day tomorrow, clearing out by Sunday. I'm Georgia WeatherNet meteorologist KJ Allen.

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Miley Cyrus broke a record, but it's not one she really wanted. It was like the biggest fall in the Billboard Hot 200 album charts history. 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
2: 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I'm Scott Evans. And have you ever felt like, first dates have a lot of pressure? Well, there is a new trend going on. A breakfast first date. The appeal of breakfast date is pretty simple. It takes some of the pressure off. It's usually a little bit cheaper, and it doesn't require a long commitment. It gives people an easy exit if things aren't clicking. But as sparks do fly, you got time to do a lot of stuff and keep hanging out at the day. Less likely to get stood up to, they say. I think it's a pretty good idea. I've had breakfast dates before, and they turned out pretty well.
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5: 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This is Michael Pursley, Chief of Police of the Albany Police Department. 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

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I'm Scott Evans. Take a look at celebrity birthdays today. Scotty McCreery, country star, is 33 today. Brandon Routh, he played Superman at one time. He is 47. Brandi Clark is 51. And Ina Kamosi, remember, Here Comes the Hot Stepper from the early 90s. He is 69. And Scott Bakula, not time traveling anymore, but is 72. If it's your birthday today, have a happy birthday.

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Showers continue to intensify through the day today. Wind also picking up. A flood watch is in effect through tomorrow evening. Showers breezy overnight tonight with wind gusts up to 40 miles per hour. Showers and thunderstorms and windy through the day tomorrow, clearing out by Sunday. I'm Georgia WeatherNet meteorologist KJ Allen.

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It's Aerosmith, I Don't Want to Miss a Thing, from the 90s. It is the 90s till now on the new 107.7 FM. 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

0: Adele, Rolling in the Deep on the new 107.7 FM. I'm Scott Evans. If you are planning to travel by air this holiday, probably expect to pay more, but Google just shared a bunch of data on when the best time to book your holiday travel is for Thanksgiving. They said about 34 days beforehand, which is October 23rd. And for Christmas this year, prices are lowest about 56 days before the holiday, or October 30th. So don't book just yet, but get ready to book in a couple of weeks.
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The new 107.7 FM, I'm Scott Evans with today's Scott Thought. You know, life has a way of reminding you that you're not nearly as organized as you thought you were. I'm never organized. So it's usually right around the moment you realize you wrote something down, and then you have no idea where.

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4: Showers continue to intensify through the day today. Wind also picking up. A flood watch is in effect through tomorrow evening. Showers breezy overnight tonight with wind gusts up to 40 miles per hour. Showers and thunderstorms and windy through the day tomorrow, clearing out by Sunday. I'm Georgia WeatherNet meteorologist KJ Allen.

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0: Hozier and Too Sweet on the new 107.7 Now FM. I'm Scott Evans, and Dolly Parton, she still keeps making her appearances at some awards shows she already had planned before, unfortunately, she passed away. So there was a recorded message at last night's CMA Music Teachers of Excellence event that she recorded before she passed away. She said, quote, "I've always believed that music brings people together, but none of that happens without dedicated teachers." You know, Dolly, always about education and, you know, making kids' lives better.
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8: A tropical storm warning is in effect, as well as a flood watch. Showers continue moving in through the evening and overnight hours. Wind continuing to pick up as well. Those gusts up to 50 miles per hour. Showers, thunderstorms throughout the day tomorrow. Spin-up tornadoes also possible. The high in the low 80s. I'm Georgia WeatherNet meteorologist KJ Allen.

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The Mega Millions tonight is up to $364 million. 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And good luck if you play. Here's Shaboozy and good news on the new 107.7 FM. If you won, that would definitely be some good news. 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

0: 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I'm Scott Evans. That does it for me. Have yourself a great rest of your Friday and a very fun weekend as my weekend starts now. 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
2: A mighty fortress is our God. God created heaven and earth. Man sinned against God and was destined to go to hell. Jesus Christ came, suffered, and died on a cross for man's sin. He rose from the dead and ascended into heaven. He will return to judge the living and the dead. The people who believe in him have been commissioned to bring this message to the world who do not know him. If you believe in him, what have you done for him? If you do not believe in him, hell is coming your way. If you believe in Jesus but do not know how to tell others, call me. If you don't know him, call me. I will introduce you. This is Pastor Gary Bowman at Trinity Lutheran Church. 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This service is on Facebook. 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
5: Lauren Snap, Donnie Meacham, grab your dancing shoes. All right, and your checkbook, because it is officially wedding season. Donnie's already said that he's going to ghost your wedding, so don't even send him an invite, but I'm a girl who loves a wedding. I love love, so invite me. Hit me up in the DMs. Leave a voicemail.
6: 1-888. Let me defend myself. I love love. I don't like weddings because, A, they're expensive. People want to get married, and they're like, oh, you come to my wedding. Like, where it is? Like, it's in Pluto. And it's like, what? Now I got to pay all the money to get... No, you should have led with, hey, I'm getting married in Pluto. Can you come? And then I'd immediately, nope.
5: Oh, okay. So Donnie loves a love, but he doesn't love a wedding. He doesn't want to travel for it. You're going to love this, though, because you're also kind of thrifty. And finally, women are stepping up and they are saying no to the designer dress, which I think is great because honestly, there are so many times where I've watched like Marriage or Mortgage, whatever that TV show is on TV. And I'm just like, why are you not going for the house? Why?
6: Yeah. No, and the dress to me, I'm a big fan of if you get married, cool, wear the dress down the aisle, you go for the ceremony, change it to something more comfortable that you can dance in. You're wearing that dress for an hour. Oof, $20.
5: Yeah, I'm already just going to go ahead and put my PJs on. Y'all better show up comfy too because we're in this together. That's how marriage works.

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1: 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Oh, and Lauren, I'm not going to lie. 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You do this sometimes too. 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
1: How are you doing?
2: Oh, but that's a terrible baby voice. It's Johnny Lord, Pop Crush Nights. Ooh, it's the biggest pet peeve. People talking in baby voice. Now, look, if you're talking to a baby, I get it. Now, that's, you know, it makes sense. But why do you do it to your partner or your friend? It's annoying. It's very annoying.
3: I feel like I'm being a little bit personally attacked on this one because you know that that's exactly how I talk to my dog, Sullivan, where I'm just like, hi, baby. How was your day? You have a good day? You feeping? Are you feeping? And I know it drives you crazy.
2: Yeah, but no, it's annoying because it's just like, we're adults. Why are we talking in baby voices if we're not babies? Because it comes across as like, I've been supposed to like feel bad for you. I don't know. It puts me in a weird headspace. I can't be the only one here. Does it drive you crazy? 1-888-900-5272. 17.

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1: Lauren, do you remember the old saying, like, I got a wild...
2: What was that? Was that a ghost? Do we have ghosts? Spooky season!
1: Yeah, wow. Do you ever have that, like, weird moments where just, like, a noise will happen? And it's like, this, that definitely wasn't us. That was weird.
2: It was not us. It was not us.
1: It's my ghost. They're following me here, Lauren! Oh, you know what? We're going to get back. Pop Crush Nights. We'll be back.

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1: There is a woman who worked every single weekend, and she just recently worked a weekend, and then on Monday, unexpected shakeup at the office. She lost her job.
2: 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If something happens at your job, they're not going to be like, oh my gosh, but she worked yesterday. We should keep her. It's like, no, we have to let her go. Sorry.
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3: Japan has their finger on the pulse of the things that make me go, huh, what? Lauren Snap, Donnie Meacham, have you heard of the gacha machine?
4: The gacha, like the sriracha gacha?
3: Kind of like the sriracha gacha. So the gacha machine in Japan is a vending machine that you can buy used underwear.
4: Excuse me?
3: You heard me.
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4: 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Is there a scratch and sniff option first? 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
1: Talking about the best positions when you're in the bedroom. Bum, bum, bum. No, not that kind of bow chihuahua. Oh. I'm talking about like literally trying to sleep and the best positions to do that, which research has revealed you should sleep on your left side. And I kind of feel like it's because L stands for Lauren. So I'm going to sleep on my left side.
2: Yeah, but right? All I think about is Remember the Titans, left side, wrong side. That's what I think. But for me, I just like move so much. I like flip over and then sleep down and then sleep up and then flip over. It's like nobody's sleeping one side. You're not like you're not a mummy. You're in a position there all night. Yeah, I sleep a lot too, actually.
1: Yeah, you do. The real reason though is because it helps with digestion and will keep you from having massive back pain. So there's that.

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2: Have you ever been in fear for your life? 1-888-952-17. Something absolutely terrifying happened, and it got me thinking. Fear for your actual life. Has that happened to you?
3: 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Plus, you know, everyone's always like, there's someone special will come one day. But for me, it's the Grim Reaper coming for me one day.
2: You're
3: the only
2: special
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1: Have you ever had a near-death experience, maybe like choking on food? 1-888-900-5217. Donnie, you're saying yes. What happened?
2: Yes. This reminds me of, when I was a kid, I'll never forget this story. I was at my aunt's house in Shreveport, Louisiana, and I was choking on ice, or at least I thought I was choking, and I'm screaming for her going, I'm choking. She deadpan looks over at me and she goes, "You're talking," which means you're not choking.
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1: There is an app for like everything. 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